0: in the pool, courtesy of the men's 400-metre relay team, Lani Pallister, Tim Hodge, Iona Anderson and Cam McAvoy, who'll be bringing home his first ever Commonwealth gold after taking out the 50-metre freestyle.
1: Getting the gold after 12 years, I was silver here in Glasgow and bronze on the Gold Coast, so I've got all three of them as well, which is really nice.
0: That's on Seven there. State Labor's put a spotlight on teacher wellbeing, with documents accessed under Right to Information revealing a 26% increase in workers' compensation claims for psychological injuries among employees of the Department for Education, Children and Young People in the 12 months to July, compared to the 2024-25 financial year. Physical injury claims also saw an increase, up by 10%. Opposition leader Josh Willey warning that the Treasurer's budget cuts won't help the situation.
2: It's going to put more pressure on our teachers, our support staff and the people trying to deliver good education outcomes in Tasmania.
0: While Education Minister Joe Palmer's reiterated the government's commitment to supporting teachers through initiatives such as the School Staff Wellbeing Response Team. A Lions MP says Tasmania should focus on sentencing reforms to reduce gun-related crime in our state, instead of limiting the number of firearms that an individual can own. The state government's omitted recommended caps from its proposed legislation, instead suggesting mandatory sentencing for criminals found guilty of stealing guns or in possession of stolen weapons. Something Shooters, Fishers and Farmers member Carlo DeFalco says he supports.
3: A lot of the firearms crimes is because of people who've stolen firearms. And now it's a no-brainer that you deal with those people and you'll greatly increase public safety.
0: The comments come after new data released last week revealed 155 guns had been stolen across 40 incidents between June of 2025 and May of this year. Of those, 126 are still at large, while police have recovered just 29. Overseas now, and police in Germany have confirmed a ramming and stabbing attack at a Pride event in Berlin is being treated as a terrorist attack, with a suspect shot dead by officers. The man was located following a massive manhunt before reportedly running towards authorities with a weapon. And more than 330,000 people have now been evacuated from parts of France and Spain as wildfires continue to burn out of control. The blazes have torn through over 42,000 hectares in southwest France alone.
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0: In sport, Brisbane coach Chris Fagan's defending his side's ferocious style following the Lions' 59-point win over the Power at the Gabba. It's after Port's coach accused the side of playing on the edge, with Ty Gallop under scrutiny for a dangerous tackle and shove.
5: You don't be one of the better teams in the competition if you don't play a hard physical brand, so I think that's what we do. I don't think we do it unfairly.
0: And McLaren's Lando Norris has won his first F1 race of the year, taking out the Hungarian Grand Prix this morning.
6: Car was unbelievable today. Well done, guys. Incredible. Well, flying. Thank you so much for the car. Nice to finally be able to do it all for you again.
0: That's on Fox. Max Verstappen was second, while Aussie Oscar Piastri failed to finish due to a gearbox issue. With the latest in news and sport, I'm Britt Allen.
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8: For Lonnie today, a possible shower. We're heading for a top of 15. A low tonight of 8. 13 tomorrow, and it's going to be wet. And Wednesday, fog, then sunny, and 12. For Scottsdale and the northeast, heading for 13 today with some showers about. Down to 9 tonight, heading for 12 tomorrow with a possible shower. And a possible shower again on Wednesday with a top of 11. St Helens in the east coast today, mostly cloudy and 16. A low tonight of 10, heading for 15 tomorrow, windy with rain and mostly sunny on Wednesday and heading for a top of 12. Right now in Lonnie it's 13, in Scottsdale it's 11 and in St Helens it's 14. 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

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Love is all around. Wet, wet, wet. It is, Jules, and if you know someone celebrating a birthday or some other milestone, an anniversary perhaps, and you'd like to send them a shout-out in Brekkie with BJ, you need to give the details to BJ by going to LAFM or 7SD.com.au. And everyone who gets a shout-out during the week goes in the draw to win a $100 Country Club voucher. So there you go, win-win. 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

0: LAFM 7SD, great song. That is David Bowie and Let's Dance. It is Jules, and happy Monday, by the way.
1: Jules' pet of the week.
0: Yes, Hayley from Promotions and I popped out to the dog's home the other day in Mowbray. It was time to meet a dog and try and get one of the dogs adopted. And we actually made a choice ourselves this time because we had met Sally once before, and we also saw on Facebook that she'd given blood to save another dog recently as well. Let me tell you about Sally, and you can check out some beautiful photos of her on our Facebook page. Sally is a beautiful 2-year-old German short-haired pointer. She's been waiting, well, Hayley put on here, 99 days to find her forever home. So I'd say she's 100 and something days now. She's very friendly. She's very energetic. And she's got cross eyes. She's just gorgeous. You need to check out the photo. She is a goofball, full of energy. She just wants to have another doggy friend if she can. She's a little bit forward, so she probably needs a little bit of training as well. But if you want to get out and meet Sally, do so. Make an appointment. Go out to the dog's home and meet Sally. Like I said, she is really energetic. Obviously, she'll take some training as well, but she really is just beautiful and looking for her forever home, which hopefully includes another dog that she can play with and use some of that energy up with as well. Check her out, Sally from the dog's home. She is our pet of the week, and the photos are there up on our Facebook page. Let's hopefully find her forever home. ASAP. We've got the Angels next.
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0: LAFM and 7SD with Hadaway. It is Jules, thanks to the Cottage Bakery, Victoria Street in Scottsdale. This week is Donate Life Week, and it's a chance to highlight the importance of organ and tissue donation and why becoming an organ donor can be life-changing. And just last year, a routine Sunday afternoon ended in tragedy and changed one family's life forever. Marion Bennett, her son Zach, was killed in a motorcycle accident after colliding with a kangaroo. Amid overwhelming grief, Marion and her family made the decision to donate Zach's organs, helping save and transform the lives of others. And I'm very pleased to say Marion joins me now. How are you, Marion? And thank you so much for talking to me.
1: I'm well, and it's a pleasure.
0: Marion, tell us a little bit more about Zach. What sort of a person was he?
1: Zacho was a loving larrikin. He put 110% into everything he did. He was humble, kind, considerate, cheeky, and just loved life.
0: How old was he when he passed away?
1: 23.
0: Oh, gee.
1: Just off 23. He was 22, a month off 23.
0: Wow. Look, I know it's hard, but can you take us back to that day when the accident happened and how you found out about it?
1: Mm-hmm. He went for a ride to pick and eat blackberries.
0: Yeah.
1: He'd been gone for too long and I couldn't hear the bike, so I sent his dad to look for him. And then our life unravelled from there.
0: Oh, gee, that's just horrible. I'm thinking about you guys and understanding how strong you are to be able to talk about it. At what point did the thought of organ donation come up?
1: As we travelled to Canberra, I knew things weren't good. Mm. And as soon as we were told, when we got there and they sat us down and told us that Zacho wasn't coming home, we voiced the idea. We figured it was something that could come out of it.
0: True. Was it something that you'd actually discussed before Zach's accident?
1: Oh, we'd had brief conversations over the years. My dad actually passed away, and at the time we put forward for him to be an organ donor as well.
0: Yep.
1: So the kids were only young then, but yeah, we had.
0: Wow. Looking back now, what has donating Zach's organs brought to your family?
1: Comfort, yep. Knowing he's helped so many. Five people's lives were saved, and
0: wow.
1: Another one had their sight restored. Particularly for me, knowing his heart is
0: yes.
1: still beating and so well looked after is great.
0: Fantastic. If Zach could speak to Australians today, what do you reckon he'd want them to do?
1: Become a donor.
0: Yep.
1: He'd always said, if I can't use it and someone else can, why wouldn't I donate?
0: That is awesome. It is so good to have something so wonderful coming out of something so sad as well. Now, if people want to become an organ donor, where do they go? How do they find out more and maybe register?
1: The best place to go is the Donate Life website, donatelife.gov.au, or Medicare.
0: Yep.
1: You can find out all the information you could possibly need. And after that, if you want to register, it only takes 1 minute.
0: Marion, thank you so much for sharing today. And I know Zach would be proud.
1: Thank you.
0: We've got the Rolling Stones next.
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News is next. 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
10: Good morning, I'm Britt Aylin. Putting your phone on silent won't stop the AusAlert alarm when it comes through at around 2 o'clock this afternoon. It's the biggest test yet for the new system, which is designed to deliver emergency info straight to our phones in the event of a police situation, natural disaster or other event that could impact community safety.
11: And then it's up to the lead emergency service agency of whatever the event is to determine whether they use the AusAlert system or provide information through other mechanisms. So it's very much dependent on the type and severity of the event that we're dealing with.
10: Federal Emergency Management Minister Christy McBain there. The system, which was already tested in Launceston last month, is expected to go live in October. Shooters, Fishers and Farmers MP Carly DeFalco says the state government should not bow to pressure to cap the number of firearms that Tasmanians can own. The government's proposed reforms are currently out for consultation, with limits on individual ownership notably omitted. The member for Lyons explaining he supports mandatory sentencing for criminals who steal guns.
12: Absolutely mandatory sentencing. Our view is, and always has been, if you want to improve public safety, you need to deal with the people that are endangering the safety of the public.
10: The comments come after data released last week revealed 155 guns had been stolen across 40 incidents between June of 2025 and May this year. Of those, 126 firearms are still at large, while police have recovered just 29. Tasmania's Education Minister says the state government's committed to ensuring its teachers are safe, supported and able to focus on educating and caring for our children and young people. It's after Labor unveiled new data obtained under Right to Information that found in the 12 months to July the Education Department was subject to 175 workers' compensation claims for psychological injuries, up from 139 in the year prior. Physical injury claims also saw an increase of around 10%. Opposition leader Josh Willey describing the workforce as being at breaking point. But Joe Palmer's pointed to initiatives like the School Staff Wellbeing Response Team and Support Service Wellbeing Connect as evidence of the government's efforts to combat the rising numbers. The world's biggest electric catamaran is preparing to leave Hobart for South America. Local shipbuilder Incat's finished production on the Black Marlin, which is now due to depart next week. And a NASA astronaut and two Russian cosmonauts have returned to Earth after a 241-day stint aboard the International Space Station. The capsule carrying the group landed in Kazakhstan.
7: 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And check Mitre 10 socials for the latest offers and updates. 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Mitre 10.
10: To sport now, and Australia has added five more gold medals to the tally at the Commonwealth Games in Glasgow overnight. Here's Sally Pearson with the latest.
6: Cam McAvoy finally has his Com Games gold medal in the 50-metre freestyle. He was the fastest off the blocks and into the water, finishing strong in a Games record time of 20.97 seconds. Lani Pallister continues her medal haul with a gold medal performance in the 1500-metre final, finishing strongly at a time just off her personal best of 15 minutes 41. The Aussie men's 4x200-metre relay team were dominant in their win over England, coming away with gold in a Games record time of 7 minutes and 1 second. In the gymnastics, Brianna Scott claimed the silver medal with a score of 52.9.
10: And the Saints are back in an AFL wildcard spot with a 31-point win over North Melbourne at Marvel. But it's come at a cost, with Max King's first senior game in 757 days cut short by another injury blow, leaving the field with a hamstring complaint. Coach Ross Lyon forced to defend his selection.
13: Well, I don't even know what the outcome is, so how can it be an error before there's an outcome? But we stand by our decision to play, and we have high-performance experts, we have load, we have conditioning. No, we're really quite confident.
10: That's the latest from the newsroom. I'm Brit Aylin.
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15: Got a possible shower today for Launceston, heading for a top of 15, getting down to 8 tonight, 13 tomorrow with rain and fog, then sunny and 12 the top for Wednesday. For Scottsdale and the northeast, showers today with a top of 13, a low tonight of 9, heading for 12 tomorrow with a possible shower and a possible shower on Wednesday with a top of 11. Mostly cloudy today for St Helens and the east coast, heading for 16, a low tonight of 10, heading for 15 tomorrow, windy and rainy. Rainy and mostly sunny on Wednesday with a top of 12. Right now in Lonnie it's 15, in Scottsdale it's 12 and in St Helens it's 15 as well. 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

0: 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It is, Jules.
1: It's time to guess the grab, thanks to Village Cinemas Launceston.
2: Okay, let's do this. Mr. Powers, my job is to acclimatise you to the 90s. 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
0: What movie is that from? If you think you know, call me. 6331-0893. 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

0: 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It is Jules and it's time for this.
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2: Okay, let's do this. Mr. Powers, my job is to acclimatise you to the 90s. You know, a lot's changed since 1967.
0: LAFM, who am I talking to?
3: G'day, it's Vincent.
0: Hello, Vincent, how are you?
3: Yeah, I'm good, thanks.
0: Yourself? That's good, I'm pretty good. What do you think the movie is?
3: Is it Austin Powers?
0: Which one?
3: The first one.
0: Oh, that'll do me, yeah. It is Austin Powers, International Man of Mystery. Well done, Vincent, you've got a double pass to the movies.
3: Oh, thanks so much for your help, Daniel. I was struggling a bit, wasn't I?
0: You got there in the end. We've got Graham Bonnet up next.
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5: Good morning, I'm Ebony Ablett. New policy in the Department of Health that sends complex cardiac patients from ambulances in the northwest to the LGA. Workers at Liberty Bell Bay in Georgetown are expected to learn their fate today.
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0: Crowded House and Something So Strong. That was a big hit for them back in 1987. And in fact, that year they appeared on American Bandstand. And so Neil Finn did all the intros for the band, including Nick Seymour.
1: Nick, is it true you designed or made all of these jackets?
2: Well, I did. I made Neil's, Eddie's and Paul's, but mine is actually from San Diego.
1: Wait a minute. He makes your clothes and doesn't wear them himself?
3: Yeah, I know. This is a perverse thing on his behalf. He won't wear his own costumes because they're too badly made.
0: There you go. Well done to Nick Seymour. 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We've got Michael Jackson next.
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0: Jojo Zep and the Falcons. It is Jules, thanks to the Cottage Bakery in Victoria Street in Scottsdale. We've got the 80s lunch hour pumped and ready to go with people like Dire Straits. And George Michael. And Blondie. It's all on the way after the news, which is next.
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5: I'm John Fabris. Physical work at Macquarie Point on Hobart's waterfront has started towards constructing a multi-use stadium for the Tassie Devils AFL team. Preparation includes earthworks involving the excavation of around 100,000 cubic metres of soil. Premier Rockliffe has checked out the site today.
6: The diggers have arrived, the builders are here, and time to get on with the job.
5: Details have been released of an 8-part TV series showing the rescue and rehab of animals performed at Bonorong Wildlife Sanctuary in Tasmania's south. 3 months of filming's now wound up and it's due to air on the 10 network later this year. Production was supported by funding from the state government and Tourism Tasmania. The federal government is confident today's test of the national alert system will be a success despite concerns from some emergency services. An alert will be sent to all compatible mobiles at 2 o'clock, even if they're on silent. Federal Emergency Management Minister Christy McBain telling Nine, it's the most efficient way to reach as many people as possible.
7: It's not reliant on any one telco provider and it's not subject to network congestion, which is incredibly important, particularly when you have a rapidly moving event. We continue to work with the states and territories, obviously.
5: The system was previously tested in Launceston last month. Victoria's Premier's digging in for a fight for a job and will contest a ballot to stay on. Deputy Ben Carroll's indicating he'll nominate. Opposition leader Jess Wilson telling News 24 she'll move a no-confidence motion in the Victorian government tomorrow.
8: We have no confidence in this Labor government and we invite now Labor MPs who are doing the numbers against the Premier today to join with us to vote for that no-confidence motion and bring on an early election here in Victoria.
5: And the latest Spider-Man movie's already breaking ticket sale records ahead of its release. Spider-Man brand New Days already set the record for the highest single-day advance ticket sales.
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5: St Kilda's defending its decision to play Max King in yesterday's 35-point win over North Melbourne. The star forward injured his hamstring in his first game back in 757 days. Coach Ross Lyon standing by the call to select him.
10: Of course we stand by it. Hindsight's 20-20, isn't it? Can't be timid souls sitting in the sidelines. We're in the arena making decisions.
5: And the Tasmania Jewels marquee signing has another reason to celebrate, finding out she's been named in her first Basketball World Cup team on her 30th birthday. Steph Reid says it caps off an incredible 18 months. Looking forward now to the campaign in Berlin before coming back to be part of our new Tasmanian franchise and inspiring young athletes.
11: That's one of the biggest things for me, I think, in the last probably few months that I've really clicked onto is like, I work with so many junior athletes and I'm like, we're really one of so many people that have played the game and aimed for this that actually get to go.
5: That's the latest news in sport.
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13: We've got a possible shower today for Launceston, heading for a top of 15, getting down to 8 tonight, heading for 13 tomorrow, rain and fog, then sunny on Wednesday with a top of 12. For Scottsdale in the northeast, showers today, heading for 13, a low tonight of 9, 12 tomorrow with a possible shower and a possible shower and a top of 11 for Wednesday. For St Helens in the east coast, mostly cloudy today, heading for a top of 16, getting down to 10 tonight, 15 tomorrow, windy with with rain and mostly sunny on Wednesday with a top of 12. Right now in Lonnie it's 14, in Scottsdale it's 13, and in St Helens it's 15. 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
1: LAFM and 7SD. It's the 80s lunch hour with George Michael there and Faith. And, of course, he had a huge career and he was always a fashion icon as well.
2: I actually think probably the funniest moment in my career is a performance of A Different Corner that I did on Top of the Pops. For some reason, I think the cowboy look was coming in or whatever, mid-80s.
3: Right.
2: And I was on my way up to the stage and I realised that these brand new cowboy boots that they had bought for me were sticking straight out. My jeans were sticking straight out on the end of them, right? And in panic, I did something absolutely ridiculous and I tucked them in. I tucked the trousers in to the boots, right? And just by coincidence, the track started with a long pan up my legs. That's what they had rehearsed, was this pan from my feet up my legs to the rest of me. And it was just the most horrific moment, the most horrific fashion mistake.
1: Oh, my goodness. Poor George, hey? I'm sure he got over it in the end. Let's continue with the 80s lunch hour now and a song from 1980. It's Blondie.

If I could just hold you.

0: FM and 7SD. It's the 80s lunch hour. Duran Duran and Hungry Like the Wolf. I'm getting a bit hungry too. I suppose it is lunchtime. That was a big hit for them back in 1982. And of course, Simon Le Bon has met lots of famous people over the years, including Princess Diana.
1: Yeah, we've met a couple of times. She's sort of... they're a really good couple, actually. I mean, they do a very... good job. I mean, if you can imagine having to meet hundreds and thousands of people every year and trying to find something to talk about in like 30 seconds.
2: Yeah.
1: What they do is they do their homework on you and find out what to talk about.
2: What do they talk to you about?
1: Sex and drugs, that sort of thing.
0: See, they did their research on him, that is for sure. We've got Daryl Braithwaite on the way.
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1: Chaka Khan. 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

0: LAFM and 7SD. It's the 80s lunch hour, Chaka Khan, and I Feel For You from 1984. And it was the year where this happened.
1: The constant speculation, criticism, and innuendo by former players and section of the media over the past 4 or 5 years have finally taken their toll. It is in the interest of the team. It's in the interest of the team, Australian cricket.
0: Breaks your heart. That was former Australian cricket captain Kim Hughes resigning. Very sad. Ah, oh, dear. It is Jules, by the way. And the Water Boys with Mitch and Xavier return next Saturday, and they want to hear about our local good sports for the McDonald's Good Sport Award. You can nominate by going to LAFM or 7SD.com.au, and that person could be getting a pat on the back from the Water Boys and also $100 to spend at Intersport. We're going to continue the 80s lunch hour next with Steve Winwood.
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0: LAFM and 7SD. I'm coming out. That is Diana Ross. Shane, how are you doing?
1: I thought she was coming up, not
0: I
1: coming out.
0: I thought that too, but it's I'm coming out.
1: Oh, is she going up or is she going out?
0: I don't know. And she's still alive. You can ask her.
1: Oh, yeah.
0: If you knew her.
1: How incredible. Queen of disco and then became an 80s phenomenon.
0: Yeah.
1: And before that, she was with the Supremes. I mean, every decade she's had a hit.
0: She's amazing.
1: Incredible.
0: Yeah, good on her. How was your week off?
1: It was great.
0: Yeah.
1: Yeah.
0: Mm.
1: Yeah, it didn't do much.
0: Well, you're not meant to.
1: No.
0: I've got a few weeks off in a few weeks.
1: Oh, you just had a few weeks off.
0: No, I haven't had any off yet.
1: Oh, that's right. BJ had some time off and you did breakfast.
0: Hello. But I deserve a few weeks off. And because you've been on my back going, you got too much leave, take some leave. I've got 2 weeks off next month, but I've got my brother and sister-in-law coming down.
1: Nice.
0: Then I've got a week off in September, a week off in October, 2 weeks in November. I'll be here over
1: all
0: Christmas.
1: These holidays.
0: You did.
1: Oh.
0: And then I've got 2 weeks off in January. And I'll probably still tick over a heap in the meantime.
1: And I was talking to Pete, who filled in for me last week. And he said, oh, look, you know, I hope it was okay. And I said, look, fantastic. And
0: Did you even listen?
1: Kind of.
0: I said,
1: thanks very much. And he said, oh, anytime. I said, well, actually,
0: Jules
1: is going away.
0: Jules is going to be on holidays. I can't wait. So what can we look forward to on your show today?
1: We've got Casey Barnes tickets to give away.
0: Yay.
1: And, of course, he's doing a very special night, previewing some of his new songs from his brand new album. And it's the night before the release, too. So you won't be able to go to any other function to see this perform.
0: And it's Thursday next week.
1: Thursday next week, the 6th of August.
0: And I still have to RSVP too.
1: You better.
0: Because you can only get tickets through us.
1: That's it.
0: It'll be a sensational fun night.
1: And Casey is looking forward to it as well. So we'll play one of his songs. And
0: so
1: we'll,
0: he knows he's coming along
1: he knows
0: and
1: he's
0: doing
1: coming,
0: it?
1: Yeah. We've told him. We said, oh, by the way. But it's really good that he actually chose to come back to Launceston
0: to do this.
1: Exactly.
0: Yeah.
1: So
0: originally.
1: Yeah. Mm. Yeah. So that'll be on this afternoon. So make sure you keep an ear out for his song. And when you hear it, then you'll win the tickets.
0: There we go. But do they have to ring or just
1: They've
0: do a
1: ring.
0: Handstand?
1: No,
0: or?
1: Do a ring and a handstand at the same time.
0: Awesome. Have a good afternoon,
1: Thanks,
0: Shane. Welcome back. News is next.
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6: 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We will have construction coming out of the ground. We will be looking to appoint a contractor at the end of the year, but this is clearing the way and it's our first part of getting this project moving, and we're excited to be at this stage.
5: Another seven fresh suspected cases of H5 bird flu in South Australia are to be tested by the CSIRO in Geelong. Five come from the same location. Agriculture Minister and Member for Franklin Julie Collins again keeping a lid on public anxiety.
7: At this time there are no mass mortalities. There is no evidence of any H5 bird flu in our poultry or agricultural systems, and the risk to human health remains low.
5: Tweaks may be required to the new AusAlert system following today's test at 2 o'clock. The system's already been tested in some communities, including Launceston, and the Assistant Minister for Emergency Management, Josh Wilson, plans to collate all the information.
8: We will get feedback inevitably, as we did through some of those community trials, about people who receive it and people who don't. We welcome that because that's part of understanding how we need to make further changes to improve it.
5: The Coalition's given a lukewarm response to the notion of the federal government extending the fuel excise discount. It ends on Sunday, just as petrol prices are already rising again, thanks to renewed fighting in the Middle East. Deputy Liberal leader Jane Hume has told News 24 any extension would need to be justified.
9: Whether that costs that additional pressure to the budget, a budget that's already been blown out of the water, only a couple of months away from when it was delivered, whether that the budget can afford an additional hit.
5: And it's Donate Life Week, with Tasmanians encouraged to register as organ and tissue donors. Launceston's Andrew Grubert says his life was saved by an organ donation 11 years ago.
10: I was diagnosed in my late teens. The disease progressed very slowly, but then, in mid-30s it started to accelerate, and then, it got to the point where, transplantation was the only option for survival.
5: Register online at donatelife.gov.au.
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5: Messiah Wanganeen Miller has steered the Saints to a 93-62 win over North Melbourne. The midfielder finishing with a career-best 4 goals and 46 disposals in a show-stopping display. Nass telling Fox Footy he felt a big game brewing.
11: I always wake up early, pretty much game day, just excitement. I just love playing the games, you know, best 3 hours of the week, and I'm just grateful to be out here playing and doing what I do.
5: That's the latest news and sport.
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13: LAFM's 3-day forecast.
14: Weather for Launceston, possible shower 15 today, down to 8 tonight. Bit of rain around tomorrow, 13 degrees, and then for Wednesday, foggy start, then a sunny 12 degrees. Scottsdale on the northeast, showers in 13 today, down to 9 tonight. Possible shower in 12 tomorrow, and for Wednesday, a possible shower in 11 degrees. And St Helens in the east coast, mostly cloudy in 16 today, down to 10 tonight. Wind and rain tomorrow, 15 degrees, and for Wednesday, mostly sunny and 12 degrees. 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
15: Turning the workday down and all the good stuff up. It's Afternoons with Shane.
14: Good afternoon. Welcome to the show. Coming up today, your chance to pick up tickets to go along to the very, very exclusive night with Casey Barnes. We'll give you all the details of that very shortly and tell you what song you should be listening out for. Plus, we will find out which is the big movie for this year so far. There's one movie in particular that has just blitzed the box office. And some interesting news about The Odyssey. Apparently, the big new 3-hour movie showed up on X and 2 million people viewed it before they realised it was on there and they took it down. Whoops! That news is coming up right now, though. Let's get underway with Starship. These guys are not country like Casey Barnes, but they built the city of rock and roll. This is Nothing's Gonna Stop Us Now, Starship, on LAFM 7SD. Afternoons, thanks to Peter Lee's Real Estate, the smarter agency.

AFM.

LAFM 7SD, Shane Bryan with you. That was Toto. You're on Afternoons, thanks to Peter Lee's Real Estate, the Smarter Agency. Now, this is absolutely amazing. We have got a very special event. You can't buy tickets to this event. It is an exclusive LAFM event only. Casey Barnes coming home for his Australian album launch party the night before it gets released. You could be there. It's going to be on August 6th, the next Thursday, not this Thursday, next Thursday, from 6 till 8:30 at the Sports Garden Hotel. If you turn up and you haven't got tickets, you will not get in, that's for sure. But Casey Barnes is going to be playing some tracks from his brand new album. It's called Made for This. Now, this is the song you're listening out for. It was a song that he actually wrote and performed with Pete Murray. It's called Time to Burn.

0: Now, when you hear that song, give us a call, 633 10 893, and the third caller is going to head off to see Casey Barnes on the 6th of August. And I believe he's going to have some merch there as well. So if you want a copy of his album, you'll be able to get it there on the night before everybody else. He's got some great merch as well. If you head over to his website, caseybarnes.com.au, we'll look at the flannel shirt. I've already bought one. That's it. It's mine. Hopefully he'll have it here on the night. But looking forward to it. And a big shout out to Casey, who contacted us in the first place and said, guys, I'm coming back to Lonnie. I want to do this as a very special event. So this is an exclusive only pre-album launch party on the 6th of August. Be listening out. Time to Burn is the song you're listening out for. It'll be on a little bit later on in the show today. This is LAFM 7SD.
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girl.

0: LAFM 7SD, Shane Bryan with you. Afternoons, thanks to Peter Lee's Real Estate, the smarter agency, Bruno Mars there. Count on me. I'll tell you what, there's one thing you can count on, and that is a good Pixar movie to completely blitz the box office. Toy Story 5 has crossed the $1 billion US at the worldwide box office, making it the highest grossing film so far for 2026. The sequel has earned about $448 million in North America alone, $573 million internationally, and it's the third release this year to reach the billion-dollar mark. So, and I'm just going to say, it's the third Toy Story film to do so as well, confirming that, you know, I'll tell you what, everybody loves the Toy Story franchise. Just to give you a bit of comparison, The Odyssey just passed $639 million worldwide after only two weekends. So, just working out the calculations there, it could be possible that The Odyssey could possibly take the cake and beat Toy Story 5. However, there's a bit of a glitch in that, a bit of a fly in that ointment, because The Odyssey was actually leaked on Friday on X. So there was a post that went around, it went absolutely viral. Someone said, someone uploaded The Odyssey full movie on X. Can you believe it? Now, when you see something like that, the immediate thing you think is, oh yeah, it's spam, and if I click on that link, I'm going to get, you know, viruses left, right, and center on my computer. Turns out, it was actually a high-quality version of the film, and this has been confirmed by Variety magazine. It has it was viewed by over 2.1 million people in 2.5 hours. By that time, the film was then replaced by a takedown notice, and then the account was suspended. Now, I'm just doing the sums here. That the last few people that started watching it, about an hour in, probably got that notice saying, sorry, but, you know, this is a takedown notice. So they're still going to have to go to the movies and watch it anyway, right? So they only got, it's a 3-hour movie, 2.5 hours in, and the whole thing's been taken down. So I don't know that anyone actually got to see the whole thing. It was a nice little preview for them. Just go and see it at the movies. And from all accounts, it is one that you have to see on the big screen as well, The Odyssey. I've got some more movie news coming up next hour. Ryan Gosling, apparently, is going to be playing a very iconic movie role. He's a bit of an anti-hero. Which character is it? You'll find out next hour. You're on LAFM 7SD.
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LFM 7SD, your afternoons. Thanks to Peter Lee's Real Estate, the Smarter Agency. Coming up sometime this afternoon, you're listening out for the Casey Barnes song, and when you hear it, then be the third caller on 633 10 893, and you'll pick up tickets to the exclusive pre-album launch party that is going to be on next Thursday night. The song you're listening out for is Time to Burn.

0: So when you hear that song, 633-10-893 is the number to call. Coming up next hour, we've got our two ups at two. Going to kick it off with some Kiss. A couple of songs from Eurythmics as well.
1: Sweet dreams are made of this. Who am I to disagree?
0: The two ups are two coming up next hour. Right now, though, time for news.
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10: I'm John Fabris, Tasmania's Premier, headed to Macquarie Point this morning to showcase the start of site preparation for a new stadium under the AFL deal in Hobart. Earthworks and associated preparations are scheduled to run until mid-next year. Ann Beach from Macquarie Point Development Corporation's now working through tenders for the stadium's actual construction.
11: The first stage is the main parts. That's where the selected tenderers will put together their package. They'll tell us their team, their capacity, their experience, their methodology, and they'll give us a target price for delivering this exciting project. We'll receive those bids next month.
10: The Coalition's pressing the federal government to stand up to America over its latest tariff hit. Some sectors of Australia's exports to the US are being hit with a new 12.5% levy. Opposition leader Angus Taylor suggests the PM must raise it directly with President Trump.
12: He needs to be clear to the President of the United States that this is an unacceptable thing to do with one of their very greatest friends and allies. You can't do this to us. But this Prime Minister, you know, he talks the big game and never delivers.
10: Victoria's Premier's poised to face a leadership showdown, with Deputy Ben Carroll reportedly telling her he will be a contender if there is a spill tomorrow morning. Delegations of MPs and ministers went to see the Premier this morning to tell her she'd lost the majority support of caucus. Victoria's opposition leader Jess Wilson reckons changing leaders now won't make a difference.
13: It is just more of the same. It doesn't matter who leads the Labor Party, because this Labor government is a corrupt doesn't.
10: South Australia's seen a surge in suspected H5 bird flu numbers. 7 more coming in. The greater crested terns have been sent for testing at the CSIRO in Geelong. And with around 2,000 Aussies currently waiting for an organ transplant, Assistant Minister for Health and Aged Care Rebecca White is urging more of us to register as a donor. The Federal Member for Lyons explaining it's easy to do online or through Medicare.
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10: AFL boss Andrew Dillon's offered some blunt advice to West Coast star Harley Reid to stop giving away free kicks. Reid's given away 58 this season, 10 more than any other player, and 15 more than any midfielder in the competition. And a lifetime of hard work's paid off for Steph Reid, the Jules marquee signing, finding out she's been picked for her first Basketball World Cup with the Opals on her 30th birthday. Never having made a state team as a kid, she credits a culmination of years of hard work, particularly over the last 18 months leading to her signing with our WNBL team.
16: Now I get to go to a World Cup and then come back and there'll be young girls on the sideline that hopefully one day want to go to a World Cup too. Like, that's pretty special.
10: That's the latest news and sport.
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2: LAFM's three-day forecast.
0: Weather for Launceston, possible shower, 15 today, down to 8 tonight. Bit of rain around tomorrow, 13 degrees, and then for Wednesday, foggy start, then a sunny 12 degrees. Scottsdale on the northeast, showers in 13 today, down to 9 tonight. Possible shower in 12 tomorrow, and for Wednesday, a possible shower in 11 degrees. And St Helens in the east coast, mostly cloudy in 16 today, down to 10 tonight. Wind and rain tomorrow, 15 degrees, and for Wednesday, mostly sunny and 12 degrees. 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
18: We know you love variety, and we also know that 2 is better than 1. So we've dug deep in the music library and found 2 from your favourite artists, including some you haven't heard in ages. This is the 2 Up to 2. 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

0: LAFM 7SD, this is the 2 Ups at 2. Shane Bryan with you and Eurythmics there. Missionary Man from the album Revenge. Great album, that one. One of my favourite Eurythmic albums. And Sweet Dreams before that. Sweet Dreams are made of these from 1983. And, of course, we kicked off the hour with Kiss. Now, big news in the world of Marvel Comics, because there looks like there's going to be a new actor playing the role of Ghost Rider. Now, if you remember the last big version on the big screen, it was actually Nicolas Cage. He played Ghost Rider, and I thought he actually did a pretty good job of it as well. A lot of people, you know, dissed him about it, but I thought he did a great job. Well, now, Sean Levy, of course, he's responsible for Deadpool, so this is going to be a very interesting one. He is actually bringing a new version of Ghost Rider to the big screen. He is working with Ryan Gosling. Yes, Ryan Gosling is going to be the new Ghost Rider. Now, Ryan Gosling appeared at San Diego Comic-Con and said that he has wanted to play this supernatural anti-hero role for a long time. So, interestingly, him and Sean Levy have been working on Star Wars Starfighter together, and the guy that actually wrote Star Wars Starfighter, Jonathan Tropper, has now been brought in to write the screenplay for Ghost Rider. Now, the film's planned for 2028. It'll be good to see the motorcycle riding devil back on the big screens in 2028. I think he's been missing from the Marvel Cinematic Universe for a little bit too long. And it'll be good to see how Ryan Gosling actually manages to handle this role. I actually think that he'll do a great job. I mean, like, let's be honest. He did such a good job in Fall Guy. This is like Fall Guy now playing Ghost Rider. Yeah, it doesn't get any better than that. This is LAFM 7SD. We're going to continue the 2 Ups very shortly. Stick around.
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LAFM 7SD on the two ups to two, thanks to Peter Lee's Real Estate, the smarter agency. Brian Adams there, Cut Like a Knife, and When You Go On featuring Mel B. And hasn't he done an incredible job with his tours at the moment? 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I think there's still some nosebleed tickets left, but that's about it. So much so they've had to put on some extra dates. So good on you, Brian Adams. We love him. I've seen him a few times. He's a sensational concert. Now, speaking of which, maybe someone's got a birthday celebration and you can get them a couple of those tickets. Get them the good ones, not the nosebleed seats. 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Stick around. We're going to be wrapping up the two up.

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1: You like that? 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This is the Two Ups at Two, proudly brought to you by Peter Lee's Real Estate, the smarter agency. Everybody.

Wrapping up the two ups at two. Coming up, it's afternoons and your chance to pick up tickets to the most exclusive event in town, Casey Barnes' pre-album launch party. You're listening out for this song.

0: Yes, we'll be playing that next hour. We'll also be hearing from Casey Barnes on how he put that incredible song together with Pete Murray, Time to Burn. When you hear Time to Burn, give us a call, 633-1089-3, and the third caller will pick up tickets to his pre-album launch party that is going to be on next Thursday night at Sports Garden. It's going to be a great night. This is LAFM 7SD, time for news.
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12: I'm John Fabris. Gatherings being held at Macquarie Point in Hobart to mark the beginning of site work for a new stadium. Machines are now on location preparing the ground for its construction. Federal Minister and Member for Franklin, Julie Collins, has joined the Premier and others for the occasion.
13: Macquarie Point Precinct, of course, is more than just a stadium. It's also about housing. It's about economic opportunity here in Hobart and broadly for Tasmania. We also know that it's critically important for the Tassie Devils, the AFL team that Tasmania has long hoped for.
12: A GoFundMe page is raising money for the family of Elaine G, who died from a road crash on Friday driving home from her nursing job in Launceston. The 39-year-old was injured when a man accused of stabbing his female partner earlier crashed into her car. Nursing and midwifery boss for Tasmania, Emily Shepherd, telling the ABC it's a big shock.
14: Elaine has worked for over 20 years as a registered nurse serving her community, and obviously this does make this tragic situation just even more senseless.
12: We're being told fuel prices will rise next week. The PM has no plan to extend the 16 cent a litre fuel excise discount beyond August 3. NRMA spokesman Peter Currie expects another increase at the start of August.
15: So we will see the wholesale price go up again. It will get close to the $2 mark or just over for unleaded, and up around the $2.40 mark for diesel.
12: The national average price for unleaded is currently $1.85 a litre. The coalition's prodding the federal government government to fight new US tariffs. The Trump administration has placed a 12.5% tariff on Aussie exports to the US. Opposition leader Angus Taylor wants a stronger response.
16: But I tell you what should be happening is the Prime Minister should be sitting down with the President of the United States and saying this is not good enough.
12: And firefighters in France and Spain are racing to contain raging wildfires ahead of more hot weather. More than 330,000 people have been forced to evacuate.
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12: No luck for Australia's Oscar Piastri at the Hungarian Formula One Grand Prix overnight. The McLaren driver was leading the race after the first lap, but then made contact with another competitor and eventually couldn't finish because his car broke down.
17: Getting taken out by a backmarker is never really one of the things you think can go wrong, but I was proven wrong. And then obviously the gearbox, so not the easiest of tests.
12: Lando Norris won the race. And AFL State of Origin series will roll on for another 3 years. WA will play SA in Perth in 2027. SA hosts Victoria the year after. Then in 2029, WA will meet Victoria again in Perth. AFL boss Andrew Dillon's excited to build on the marquee series.
18: It was a really successful return of something that's really dear to all of our fans. And we want to thank the fans and the players for all of their support.
12: That's the latest news and sport.
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19: Weather for Launceston, and possible shower, 15 today, down to 8 tonight. Bit of rain around tomorrow, 13 degrees, and then for Wednesday, foggy start, then a sunny 12 degrees. Scottsdale on the northeast, showers and 13 today, down to 9 tonight. Possible shower and 12 tomorrow, and for Wednesday, a possible shower and 11 degrees. And St Helens in the east coast, mostly cloudy and 16 today, down to 10 tonight. Wind and rain tomorrow, 15 degrees, and for Wednesday, mostly sunny and 12 degrees. 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
11: Turning the workday down and all the good stuff up. It's Afternoons with Shane.
19: Good afternoon, Shane Bryan with you. Coming up this hour, The Bridge by Billy Joel hits 40 over the weekend. Big single from that album, A Matter of Trust. Huge number three song in Australia. Take a look at that album. Also, your chance to head along to the Casey Barnes pre-album launch party, or is it a pre-launch album party? Whatever it is, it's the night before the album comes out. We've got the exclusive tickets. All you need to do is listen out for Time to Burn, Casey Barnes. When you hear that, be the third caller, 633 1093, and you are the one that scores the invite. That's coming up a little later on this hour. Right now, though, this is another classic Oz artist. This is Goanna, Solid Rock. Good afternoon. Thanks to Peter Lee's Real Estate, the smarter agency.

0: You're on Afternoons, thanks to Peter Lee's Real Estate, the smarter agency. Shane Bryan with you. Bon Jovi there, you give love a bad name. And didn't he get completely hammered on social media? Poor guy, stopped the concert halfway through, decided that he just couldn't do his best. Just said, you know what, I'm not going to continue this concert. I'm not performing at my best. In fact, I'm going to give everybody a ticket to another night. You can, you know, come along and see me again. Did the right thing by them. Completely got hammered on social media. People were just saying, halfway through and that's it. You know, you give love a bad name. Like, you know, did you have some bad medicine? I mean, people are so cruel. The poor guy has been going through a lot of health problems and he does a three-hour show, let me tell you. I've never seen anyone being to a lot of concerts. I've never seen anyone that does such an incredible job that Bon Jovi did so or does all the time. So, yeah, look, you know what? Give him a break and let him get better because I'd like to see him come back to Australia at least one more time. Hasn't been here for a while. I think he needs to. Now it is time for Daily Rock Stars.
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0: And like we always do, we're going to kick off with a few birthdays. On this day in 1944, Bobby Gentry was born. She was an American singer-songwriter who became a worldwide star with a mysterious and groundbreaking hit, Ode to Billy Joe. I saw

He was the bass player with Soul Asylum. They had that huge hit, Runaway Train, in 1993. On this day in 1981, Stevie Nicks released her album Belladonna. Come on.

The album featured hits including Edge of 17, Stop Dragging My Heart Around, and Leather and Lace. Also on this day in 1987, Rick Astley released Never Gonna Give You Up. It became a worldwide smash, topped the charts in 16 countries, including Australia, UK and United States, and he's been rickrolling us ever since. Also on this day in 1950, Michael Vaughan was born. He was a member of Paper Lace, who scored their number one hit, The Night Chicago Died, actually reached number one in Australia as well. And this one, this is Billy, Don't Be a Hero, Paper Lace, and that is Daily Rockstars.

0: LAFM 7ST, Shane Bryan with you. Afternoons, thanks to Peter Lee's Real Estate, the Smarter Agency, and Billy Joel there, A Matter of Trust. It was actually from the Bridge album that hit 40 years this last weekend. In fact, it was on Friday. It reached the 40-year mark. It wasn't just Billy's 10th studio album. It was an album that actually lived up to its name. It was a bridge between one chapter of his career and the next chapter. Commercially, it was a success. It reached number two in Australia, and it gave us hits like A Matter of Trust and Modern Woman and This Is the Time, and an unforgettable duet, Baby Grand, with Ray Charles. Now, for Billy Joel, recording with Ray Charles was a dream come true. Charles had always been one of his biggest influences. Sharing a microphone and a piano with him was a big career milestone for him. But the album also saw him bring in Steve Winwood on Hammond organ, jazz greats Ron Carter and Michael Brecker. He teamed up with Cyndi Lauper on Code of Silence. You can hear him experimenting with sort of mid-80s sounds throughout the record, particularly on tracks like Running on Ice, which has a very, very Police influence in it. Now, while fans embraced the album, Billy actually became one of its biggest critics. He admitted that he wasn't completely happy with the songs. They felt rushed during creation. And by this time, he'd become a father for the first time, and he said his priorities were changing. Instead of spending endless hours in the studio, he wanted to be at home with his family. Now, looking back now, The Bridge is also being remembered as the end of an era. It was the last Billy Joel album produced by the legendary Phil Ramone, who'd worked with him on classics like The Stranger and 52nd Street and Innocent Man. It was also the final studio appearance for several longtime members of his band as well. 40 years on, The Bridge might never be mentioned in the same breath as The Stranger or Glass Houses, but it is still a very, very fascinating moment for Billy Joel's career. And this was really him at the peak of his success, beginning to reassess what really mattered in his life. And I think that's what makes The Bridge such an important album in Billy Joel's story. Check it out. The Bridge, 40 years this weekend. You're on LAFM 7SD. Coming up very shortly, tickets to Casey Barnes. 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

0: friend.
1: LAFM 7SD, you're on Afternoons. Thanks to Peter Lee's Real Estate, the smarter agency. So looking forward to the release of this album. It's Casey Barnes' brand new album. And he did a little track by track, just explaining how the songs came about and what he did with them. And this is him describing his new track with Pete Murray. It's called Time to Burn.
2: All right, track number three, Time to Burn, the song that only took 20 years to happen. And actually, funnily enough, the backstory behind this one is Pete Murray, who features on the song with me. We've known each other now literally for 20 years, and we've been mates for a very long time. We've always talked about doing a song together, and this all came about literally from a conversation I was having with my wife in the kitchen one night about, you know, literally how fast this year has gone and how then it sort of turned into how fast life is going and how we need to slow down and appreciate, you know, all the good things and literally make time to burn because life goes by so fast. So I remember taking the idea to Pete. I said, this could be such a great song. Are you interested in, you know, writing it and it potentially becoming a duet between the two of us? And he immediately said yes. We got together with the boys from M Squared and they did such a great job, and it's proven to be one of the biggest songs off the album, and I absolutely love it.
3: I was

0: It is time to head to the phones and see if we can give away some tickets to the special exclusive Casey Barnes album launch. Hi, who's this?
1: Benjamin.
0: G'day, Benjamin. How are you?
1: Good, thank you. And yourself?
0: I'm fantastic. Now, are you a big Casey Barnes fan?
1: I'm not, but my partner is.
0: Oh, yeah? Really?
1: Yeah. I don't mind him, but yeah, she's a really big fan of him.
0: So. You know what? I have to say, I've liked him. I thought he was good, but this album, I can't wait because I think it's going to be sensational.
1: Yeah, no, looking forward to it.
0: Well, guess what? You're heading along to the exclusive party, the pre-album launch. So, congratulations. Well done.
1: Excellent. Thank you very much. Really appreciate it.
0: My pleasure. Now, of course, it's going to be a big night. There'll also be some merch there. I've got to say, walk away with, you've got to pay for it, but walk away with the flannelette shirt, perfect for the Tassie temperature.
1: No, definitely have to get one.
0: Awesome. Stay on the line. I'll grab your details.
1: Thank you, Shane.
0: And we'll do it all again tomorrow morning. Brekkie with BJ. She's got another couple of tickets to give away to go and see Casey Barnes' special launch party. You're on LAFM 7SD.
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9: Looking to Newstead, there's some southbound congestion on Elphin Road approaching Penquit Road. Otherwise, over in Kings Meadows, the Midland Highway is slowing southbound on approach to the Kings Meadows Link Merge. And nearby on Hobart Road, it's moving slow both ways at Risley Street. Oh, running late, were you? That's no excuse. When you're driving in a school zone, follow signs, slow down and prepare to stop at crossings. Grow up. There's no excuse in a school zone. I'm Mia. More traffic soon on LAFM.
2: When the day starts to loosen its grip, it's time for Afternoons with Shane. 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

Well, that is it for the afternoon show. Don't forget, if you want tickets to Casey Barnes, make sure you're listening out tomorrow morning. BJ's got some more tickets to head along to the exclusive pre-album launch party, which is going to be sensational. Looking forward to it. I'm going to be back at 8 o'clock tonight. And tonight on the 80s at 8, we take a look at Where Are They Now, a band from the 80s called Little Heroes.

0: they're a great band. What happened to them? We'll find out tonight on the 80s at 8. Where are they now? It's at 8 o'clock. See you then. Thanks for keeping me company.
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2: Good morning, I'm Ebony Ablett. The smelter could have been profitable if Sanjeev Gupta hadn't stripped out more than $190 million. An investigation's underway into the cause of a caravan fire on the Midland Highway.
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2: The Launceston Council is investigating what it believes to be illegal election signage. Soon a trip to Grilled may not mean a drive down the highway, but a duck into Launceston.
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14: I'm John Fabris. 94% of targeted mobile phone towers were able to broadcast the first OZ alert. Millions of compatible mobile phones and devices received the 10-second warning signal at 2 o'clock. Federal Minister for Emergency Management, Christy McBain, with a message for those who didn't get the test alert.
15: Don't worry if you did not receive an alert. This could be because you were not in a coverage area, your software was not up to date, or your device was incompatible.
14: It's planned to go live from October. Hazel Brothers has started work on the ground where a new stadium will be built on top at Hobart's Macquarie Point. Finding the construction company through the tender process is now being carried out. Premier Rockcliffe calling it a significant day, not just for Tassie's AFL team.
16: thousands of jobs that will be created, not just in construction, but through the life of the stadium and all associated infrastructure and business when it comes to accommodation, tourism, hospitality.
14: Two UK nationals have been charged over police allegedly seizing 107 kilos of ketamine on Sydney's North Shore. Officers claim they also found cash and alleged drug ledgers. A 30-year-old man and 23-year-old woman remain before the courts. Both have been refused bail. Victoria's Premier's digging in for a fight for her job and will contest a ballot to stay on. Deputy Ben Carroll's indicating he'll nominate. Opposition leader Jess Wilson telling News 24 she'll move a no confidence motion in the government tomorrow.
17: We have no confidence in this Labor government, and we invite now Labor MPs who are doing the numbers against the Premier today to join with us to vote for that no confidence motion and bring on an early election here in Victoria.
14: And we're encouraged to register as organ donors this Donate Life Week. Across Australia, around 2,000 people are currently on transplant wait lists, a further 14,000 on dialysis for kidney failure. Assistant Federal Minister for Health and Lions MP Rebecca White urging more of us to start the conversation with our loved ones.
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14: St Kilda's defending, playing Max King in yesterday's 35-point win over North Melbourne. The star forward injured his hamstring in his first match back in 757 days. Coach Ross Lyon standing by the call to select him.
20: Why should we stand by it? Hindsight's 20-20, isn't it? Can't be timid soul sitting in the sidelines. We're in the arena making decisions.
14: And the Tasmania Jewels marquee signing has another reason to celebrate. Finding out she's been named in her first basketball World Cup team on her 30th birthday. Steph Reid says it caps off an incredible 18 months. Looking forward now to the campaign in Berlin before coming back to be part of our new Tasmanian franchise and inspiring young athletes.
21: That's one of the biggest things for me, I think, in the last probably few months that I've really clicked onto is like, I work with so many junior athletes and I'm like, we're really one of so many people that have played the game and aimed for this that actually get to go.
14: That's the latest news and sport.
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23: Looking to Newstead, there's some southbound congestion on Alphen Road approaching Penguin Road. And over in Kings Meadows, Hobart Road is moving slow both ways at Risley Street. And looking to South Launceston now, Wellington Street has a bit of congestion moving both ways on approach to Howick Street. Aw, running late, were you? That's no excuse. When you're driving in a school zone, follow signs, slow down and prepare to stop at crossings. Grow up, there's no excuse in a school zone. I'm Mia, more traffic soon on LAFM.
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0: Weather for Launceston was 15 the top today, down to 8 tonight, rain and 13 tomorrow, bit of fog and then a sunny day for Wednesday, 12 degrees. Scottsdale in the northeast, it was 13 degrees today, down to 9 tonight, possible shower and 12 tomorrow, possible shower and 11 for Wednesday. And St Helens in the east coast, it was a top of 16 today, down to 10 tonight, windy with rain, 15 degrees tomorrow, and then for Wednesday, mostly sunny and 12 degrees. 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
27: 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Yeah, personal friend.
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31: 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That's what the J stands for.
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36: It's showtime.
0: Hello there, Amanda. How are you today?
37: I'm well, and how are you going?
0: Are you as disappointed as I am?
37: In what?
0: Not in your play, Ryan. Apparently it was a success.
37: What do you mean, apparently? You were there.
0: Well, I was there for the first opening
37: and
0: week.
37: And it continued being successful.
0: There. Well, of course, but apparently it was a success. I wasn't there at the show.
37: Yes, you were.
0: I was there for the first show, but you know what, the kids these days, they kind of slack off, you know, when it,
1: Thanks for this, James.
2: Yeah, it's very good. But we'll get to that because there's reviews in about Ryan's play. Now, I'm disappointed about the Oz alert. What the hell was that?
37: No, you're not going to play it again, are you? It's irresponsible to play it without plenty of warning.
2: Yes.
37: We were given weeks of warning from the government. Okay, you can't just bung it on again.
2: So right now, everything would be calm.
37: Oh, it's you are going to play it again? Don't do it.
2: Well, this is
37: it.
2: How it went. That's the, and I'm talking all over it. Everything's okay. I just feel.
37: What did you want?
2: I just felt it could have been a bit more. You know, this government, if you've noticed lately, is spending money hand over fist for all these things. They've got consultants for the consultants. I just imagine they could have got the ponytail brigade in there and said...
37: Well, they would have. Imagine the consultants working out the right pitch for that so it was alarming but not panicking.
2: Now, we need something that's not alarming but at the same time a call to action. That could have come to me. You know what I would have had?
37: What?
2: I would have gone, Frankie Goes to Hollywood.
3: The air attack warning sounds like... This is the sound.
2: Yeah. This is good. People in hot pants and glow sticks. If we're going to hell, we might as well go fantastically.
37: I did laugh.
2: Keep it going, right, Dave Carver? Yeah.
37: Tell me when you finish. You and your family must take cover. And now back to the brain surgery that you were doing. Obviously not us, but others. Yeah. I did laugh at the Batuta Advocate. They had a big picture of Anthony Albanese's face and said, "All hail Supreme Leader Anthony Albanese. Your microchip has been activated. Yeah. Modern life is wonderful and prosperous."
2: We'll have something to digest for tomorrow's Tin Hat Tuesday, no doubt.
37: Yeah, that's right.
2: We have an action-packed show today.
37: We do. Lots of things come up on the show today.
2: I'm looking forward to telling Ryan the good news about his play.
37: What's the good news?
2: There's good news. Came across my desk. Unlike you, I actually have a desk. And it's good news for you, right?
1: Oh, great.
2: It's good.
37: Is he getting a pay rise?
2: No. There's no financial benefits.
37: Oh, thank God. I'd be outraged.
2: He's getting a nice ego stroke.
37: Okay. Well, before we do any of that, would you like to play the Fast Five?
2: Of course you would. Why don't you call us and play?
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5: LAFM.

0: Hello there, it's Jonesy and Amanda driving you home this Monday afternoon. We have the Fast Five.
1: How fast can this thing go?
2: Faster than the speed of light.
3: Jonesy and Amanda.
4: Fast Five.
0: Five questions. Can you go all the way and answer all five questions correctly? If you do that, Amanda will
5: say. Listen to today's prize, a $300 Woolworths grocery voucher thanks to Skippy Peanut Butter.
0: Whoa.
5: That's pretty good.
0: Smooth and a fresh jar of Skippy.
5: Sure is.
0: Connor is in Camden Park.
5: Hello, Connor.
6: G'day, Amanda. Jonesy, how are you?
0: Connor.
5: Very well, thank you. Did you hear the alert and were you alarmed?
6: Yes, I did. Yes.
5: Good. All set and all
0: that. So you weren't alarmed. You were just cool, calm and collective, Connor.
6: Yeah, it didn't really didn't do anything.
0: No. It's just testing out
5: stuff. It's not designed to frighten us.
0: Yeah, but everyone is so worried about everything these days. You know, it's one of those things.
5: Did you want to be frightened?
0: No, not at all. Maybe I wanted more. Now I'm just contradicting myself.
5: Question
0: what's the
5: number,
0: matter with me?
5: I'd come to give you a long list. Question one for you, Connor. Flathead, Phillips and Torx are types of what tool?
6: Screwdrivers.
5: Yeah.
0: Let's play the not-so-secret sound, Connor.
5: Duh.
0: Connor, what is this sound?
6: Oh, that was that 2 o'clock alarm thing.
0: Yeah.
5: Yeah.
0: And they went early. It went a little bit early. I was watching it on the TV. And it went a little bit early.
5: Question number three. Unsinkable Sam, a famous seafaring pet that survived the sinking of 3 World War II ships, was what kind of animal? Connor, was it a cat, was it a dog, or was it a rabbit?
6: It was a rabbit.
5: No, it wasn't a rabbit.
0: Gee, Connor, you said that with a degree of authority, but you would be wrong about that.
5: I think a rabbit would have been eaten long before that, don't you?
0: Yeah, that'd be... If a rabbit was going onto a ship. Oh, this will be a lot of fun.
5: Nice. There's a nice pot to live in. And some carrots. They're so comfortable.
0: Do you know the answer to this? Unsinkable Sam, a famous seafaring pet that survived the sinking of 3 World War II ships, was which kind of animal? Mull.
5: Was it a cat or a dog?
0: Come on and give us a call.
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0: It's Jonesy and Amanda driving you home this Monday, the 27th of July. We are into the Fast Five.
1: How fast can this thing go?
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4: Fast Five.
0: We're up to question number three.
5: It is going to Tim in Cranbrook. Hello, Tim.
6: Hey, how you going?
5: Very well, thank you. This is a question about Unsinkable Sam, a famous seafaring pet that survived the sinking of three World War II ships. I was on those ships, I'd see that animal and I'd go, maybe you're responsible.
0: Mm.
5: Anyway, what kind of animal was it? Was it a cat or was it a dog?
6: Oh, I'm going to say a cat.
5: It was a cat?
0: So a cat.
5: It its name was Oscar, but it did go by its nickname, Unsinkable Sam.
0: Mm-hmm.
5: The ship's cat who survived the sinking of three ships in 1941. The German battleship Bismarck.
0: Yep.
5: Then the British destroyer, HMS Cossack, and an aircraft carrier, HMS Ark Royal.
0: Not only did it cause the ships to sink, it was a traitorous cat as well.
5: Had a bet each way, didn't
0: it? Was
5: it?
0: On the Jerry side and then it was
5: sorry
0: on the
5: sorry for the cat,
0: English
5: with nine
0: side.
5: Lives.
0: Yeah. A standard printer, Tim, uses four colours known as CMYK, which stands for cyan, magenta, yellow and key. What colour
5: is key, Tim?
6: That would be black.
5: It is black.
0: You know your printers, Tim?
6: Yeah, I'm the one who changes the cartridges. So.
5: At work or at home or both?
6: Just at home, not at work.
0: I've never seen a printer work in my life.
5: No, particularly a colour one. They're the hardest things in the universe. Question number five, here we go. Which country is leading the medal tally at the Commonwealth Games?
6: Aussie.
0: Yeah, amazing. All us.
5: So far to date at the time of printing, we've got 17 gold medals and 39 medals in total. England and Scotland are second, four gold medals each. We always do well at the beginning because we're big swimmers.
0: We're big swimmers. I'm loving the Commonwealth right now. Give it up for the commie.
5: Tell you what, Sam Heughan from Outlander was part of the opening ceremony. I've seen on his socials.
0: What did he
5: all
0: do?
5: Over the... Well, he was there with Loch Ness Monster, with Nessie, in the big opening ceremony.
0: Yeah, I understand.
5: A representation of the Loch Ness Monster, not a real appearance.
0: Silt didn't come up and splash all over the lens just as Nessie was about to make her appearance.
5: No.
0: Because that's what happens.
5: What do you mean?
0: No, but there's always, every time you're about to see Nessie, some silt gets splashed up onto the lens.
5: No, I didn't see any of
0: that. I didn't see any of the Commonwealth. I feel bad that I missed all of that.
5: Mm.
0: But did you like it?
5: I liked it.
0: Oh, good. Tim, congratulations. You've won the jam pack. It's all coming away. A $300 Woolworths grocery voucher thanks to Skippy Peanut Butter.
6: Thank you. And thank you, Skippy.
0: Yeah.
5: Nicely said.
0: Smoother than a fresh jar of Skippy.
5: Well, coming up, I'm going to need some tissues because I've cried all weekend about a dog that I have never met.
0: Hang on, you're crying already.
5: I know. I'm not going to think about it between now and when I have to talk about it because I'll go the blub again.
0: Plenty of response about Eastern Rosellas on Friday as well for Friday Feels. We'll revisit that.
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0: approach to both Howick Street and Pipeworks Road. Otherwise, over in Marlborough, there's some slow-moving traffic on Invermay Road at Vermont Road. Oh, running late, were you? That's no excuse. When you're driving in a school zone, follow signs, slow down, and prepare to stop at crossings. Grow up. There's no excuse in a school zone. I'm Mia. More traffic soon on LA FM.
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0: Hello there, it's Jonesy and Amanda driving you home this Monday afternoon, Eastern Rosellas.
1: What a gift of an earworm.
0: Mm.
1: And what a song for the world right now. It's captured everybody. We had
0: Miles
1: and his dad Joel in here on Friday. And it's, we'll play it for you in a second because I think so many people want to hear
0: this.
1: It's
0: so good.
1: It is so, so catchy.
0: And I like what he says about the species in the song. It's so innocent. It's so nice.
1: It's so lovely. I noticed you put something on your socials about it on the weekend.
0: What are the chances I get up on Saturday morning and there are two Eastern Rosellas just sitting on my balcony? I walk down there, I look out on my balcony. I didn't even have to feed them seed that they like to eat. They were there.
1: You filmed them, put them on your socials and said, wow.
0: Look at this.
1: Here's
0: what are the
1: OG,
0: chances?
1: You said.
0: Yeah.
1: And someone underneath that said, are you trying to rage bait Amanda?
0: Why?
1: Because they weren't Rosellas. They were lorikeets, Brendan.
0: Aren't they all the same?
1: No. Oh, my God.
0: What's the difference?
1: Well, the Rosella is a very different looking bird. It's small and colourful, yes.
0: Well, these were small and colourful.
1: Yes, but the different markings. Most Australians would know in an instant what a lorikeet looks like. And that's very different to what a Rosella looks
0: I'm
1: like.
0: I'm most Australians, and clearly I don't, because it looked to me like a lorikeet.
1: Your comments all
0: I know,
1: said
0: it looks
1: that's
0: like
1: a lorikeet.
0: What's a Rosella then?
1: Well, let's get some pictures. Ryan, can you Google a Rosella?
0: I've seen a Rosella.
1: Yeah, and it's not a lorikeet.
0: Yeah, but they've got all the colours.
1: It's like saying, hey, your flag of your country is the same as ours because all the colours are the same.
2: Yeah. Hey, there you go.
0: Which one's a Rosella?
2: All of those. That's Eastern Rosella.
0: Right.
1: And now a lorikeet,
0: so
1: please.
0: Okay.
1: That's a Rosella. It's got a red head.
2: That's lorikeet.
0: Oh, and yeah, that's the one I saw.
2: Totally different.
0: Yep.
1: Yeah.
0: It's got a big blue head.
1: Yeah. And what you saw was a lorikeet.
0: Oh, well, Miles, can you make a song called Eastern Lorikeets?
1: No. Well, that's the thing. He hasn't written that song. Well, good to have a visit from the OG you put on your socials. Lovely.
0: Well, I thought, but what are the chances?
1: It's like someone calling you Kyle. They're all the same, aren't they? If only.
0: If you put me next to the big fella, you'll see there's a world of difference.
1: And don't you think that's what the Rosella is saying about the lorikeet now?
0: No. If you put a lorikeet and a Rosella, can we just be clear about this?
1: Yeah.
0: If you put a lorikeet and a Rosella next to each other, there's some confusion. You put me, the J-Dog, next to Kyle. They are, and I love Kyle. I think he's a good-looking man. He's a big unit, but we are two different kettles of fish.
1: But there'd be some people who might confuse you just by hearing you. Most
0: no,
1: people would
0: I
1: know,
0: sound totally different no, to him.
1: Listen how panicky you are. It was just a throwaway comment.
0: I'm just saying.
1: Anyway, the
0: I'll just say this. We have had similar trajectories in
1: our
0: career.
1: How did we get to this?
0: Well, I'm just saying this in case anyone gets confused.
1: Can we talk about the song Eastern Rosellas?
0: Yes, what a great song.
1: What a great song. Let's get back to that. Miles wrote this fabulous song. It's become such an earworm.
0: And his dad, Joel, I like Joel. Joel said, okay, mate, look, you've got a hook, but you've got to come up with some lyrics.
1: And he did.
0: And he cracked the whip.
1: But he did. And this song is so catchy. They played it for us live for our Friday field sessions. Let's play it again right here now.
0: Here it is.
1: It's not about lorikeets, just so you know.

0: And I'll say that's the most engagement we've had so far on Friday Feels Sessions out of all of them.
1: The world needed to hear it.
0: Needed it. And, you know, maybe you can whip up a little lorikeet song.
1: Maybe.
0: What rhymes with lorikeet?
1: Hmm.
0: They got funny feet. Those lorikeets. Yeah. Oh, look,
1: we'll leave that to Miles. Leave it to Miles. Well, coming up next, speaking of animals, the world lost a beautiful dog on the weekend. It wasn't my dog. Minnie's still with us, but I've bought my iPhone.
2: Jonesy and Amanda.
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0: Hello there, it's Jones and Amanda driving you home.
1: Well, I cried all day yesterday. I'm trying to try not to cry as I'm talking about this. My dog hasn't died. My dog hasn't, but a very special dog did. A dog I've never met. This dog's name is Simon, and I've been following Simon's story for a number of, well, for it feels like a couple of years, I feel, on Instagram. He has been rescued 5 years ago by a woman called Isabel Clee, who lives in New York, and she fosters a whole lot of rescues. She first of all rescued Simon a number of years ago, but he's her forever dog. But Simon and Isabel and Isabel's fiance Jacob take so many foster dogs in and save them and get them adopted. So that's the stories I've been following. And I even now follow the dogs that have been adopted out from their time there, because Simon is such an extraordinary dog in the way that he welcomes new, frightened, vulnerable dogs in, and they learn how to be dogs by the patience of Simon and how he deals with them. And anyway, Isabel loves Simon to death, as we all do. Simon has epilepsy. He's known as the dog with lightning in his brain. And recently she got some bad medical news about his cancer. And she's been very honest in all of her dialogue about how to love dogs, how to rescue dogs, how hard that journey can be. And she's also shared this sad journey she's had to take with Simon.
2: We have made the very difficult decision to say goodbye to Simon in the next few days. In the past week, Simon has declined very rapidly. He is so medicated, he can hardly walk, and that is just not an appropriate quality of life. My greatest fear is that we will wait too long and he will have a traumatic and painful death, which is why we're making the decision to set a day to have it be in our home. And then the days leading up to it will be filled with celebration and all of the things that he loves the most.
0: Ah, poor Simon.
1: So they had a big party at their house over the weekend. 900,000 people online have seen this story and have wept. And so she had Simon there, had all her favourite people there, and she said some beautiful words.
2: I will love you as long as I'm alive. I will love you in the breaths I take, in the messy space behind my knee. I will love you on every hike where you're not showing you the way. I will love you in every snowfall you have to miss. I will love you when the dinner's cooked without sneaking you a bite, in the mornings that are nearly painful to experience without a walk with my best friend. I will love you in every dog that comes after you, the temporary ones I have to learn to feel without you, and eventually the ones who stay. You have changed my life in ways I can't even comprehend, and your loss will forever be felt at the empty space beneath my feet. Simon was my constant in a decade of chaos. And as I look around now, in our brand new home, with the man that I'm going to marry, surrounded by the people we love most, I can't help but feel like he knows that his work is done. He's gotten me here. He's dropping me off. He knows I will be safe and taken care of. He has fought so hard for so long, and now he gets to rest. Rest well, my angel. I can't wait to see you again one day.
1: Oof. And so many people have responded to this, have said, I'm mourning a dog I don't even know. But it speaks to all of us who have lost a dog. As I said, my dog is 14 and I look at
0: her. Well, your dog's still with us, though.
1: I know, but you...
0: Yeah, but stop putting the curse on him. She's fine, little man.
1: I know, but this is the... What she's also doing is normalising the grieving process people have around dogs. This was a grief that people didn't used to talk about because it felt soft to say how hard it was. And she said a lovely thing here. She said, this is what she wants to tell her children, the loss of a dog will always be worth it in exchange for the magic that comes beforehand.
0: It's very true.
1: The dogs that she rescues have all come through one particular place called Muddy Paws, and they have set up a vet clinic in Simon's name, and already they have raised $320,000 from people who are just keen to help out. So we'll put the details on our socials if you'd like to donate in some way, but this has touched so many people, and my socials have just been filled with my algorithm is filled with people grieving Simon and the wonderful work Simon has done.
0: You all right?
1: Yeah, we need to go to the news now so I can have a cry.
0: Well, do you want to make you some tea? A nice little cup of tea.
1: Yes, I'd love a cup of tea, thank you, in honour of Simon.
0: Also, you know what we have to talk about? Chemwai Rai's show. Because Chemwai Rai was just telling us about it. No one was crying, everyone was happy. and a review has come in. That's all coming up.
3: 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Predictable. Us, slightly less so.
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15: I'm John Fabris. Hazel Brothers has started work at Macquarie Point on Hobart's waterfront, preparing the ground for a new stadium. Preparation includes earthworks involving the excavation of around 100,000 cubic metres of soil. Managing Director Geoffrey Hazel has marked the occasion.
16: Hazel Brothers are really proud to be here to turn the first sods for this magnificent stadium that's going to be built in the centre of our city. And we look forward to working with everybody to get a really great outcome of what, in this project that we're involved in.
15: A GoFundMe page for Elaine G's family showing around $145,000. The 39-year-old from Tasmania's North dying from Friday's road crash injuries. Working as a nurse in Launceston, the 39-year-old mum of two young boys crashed with a car at Lagana, driven by a WA man who earlier is alleged to have stabbed his female partner. West Tamar Mayor Christina Holmdahl telling the ABC the community will rally round.
17: The West Tamar community will gather around the people that have been hurt so badly and give them all the support that we can.
15: If you didn't receive the first test for the new Oz Alert system today at 2 o'clock, you're told not to worry. Millions of compatible mobile phones and devices received the 10-second warning signal. Work's now underway to iron out any glitches. Federal Minister for Emergency Management Christy McBain satisfied with today's result.
18: 94% of targeted cell towers successfully broadcast the AusAlert test messages to mobile devices around the country. This is above the National Emergency Management Agency's target.
15: The federal government's ruling out extending a fuel excise discount as prices creep up. The 16-cent a litre discount is due to expire this weekend. Deputy Liberal leader Jane Hume has told News 24 that's going to hurt, but concedes there may be no room in the budget to keep it going.
19: Potentially those fuel costs could be the one thing that makes a business close its doors. But it's up to the government to demonstrate whether there is a trade-off here to be made.
15: And details have been released of an 8-part TV series showing the rescue and rehab of animals performed at Bonorong Wildlife Sanctuary in Tasmania's south. 3 months of filming's now wound up. It's due to air on the 10 network later this year.
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15: It's night one of the Commonwealth Games Athletics tonight with an array of Aussies competing. Sally Pearson with the preview.
20: Athletics takes centre stage tonight with the men's and women's 100-metre heats. Rowan Browning, Eddie Nikita lead the Australian men, while national record holder Tori Lewis is joined by Ebony Lane and Georgia Harris in the women's sprint. Ella Pardy and Rhiannon Clark begin their campaigns in the Para 100, while Ewell Reith competes in the men's high jump final and Rose Davies in the 10K final. And in the gymnastics, James Hardy, Jesse Moore, Ritam Malik and True Hagen head into the apparatus finals, while Georgia Godwin leads the Australian women in their individual campaigns alongside Brianna Scott, Kate McDonald and Ruby Pass.
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22: Looking to the West Tamar Highway, there's some patchy delays in both directions for those travelling through Riversides. Otherwise, looking to Goderich Street in Invermay, there's some southbound congestion starting at Forster Street and stretching right down to Lower Charles Street. The census is coming this August. You'll get instructions soon on what to do. 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I'm Mia. More traffic soon on LAFM.
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24: Weather for Launceston, it was 15 the top today, down to 8 tonight, rain and 13 tomorrow, bit of fog and then a sunny day for Wednesday, 12 degrees. Scottsdale in the northeast, it was 13 degrees today, down to 9 tonight, possible shower and 12 tomorrow, possible shower and 11 for Wednesday. And St Helens in the east coast, it was a top of 16 today, down to 10 tonight, windy with rain, 15 degrees tomorrow, and then for Wednesday, mostly sunny and 12 degrees. 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
29: 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Bad, bad Amanda.
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26: And the virile Jonesy.
31: What a creep. I've heard them describe him as a drunken idiot.
32: Stay in school and learn school.
33: Yeah, okay.
34: Out of the way, Dobie.
35: Jonesy and Amanda, those are names that you would never forget.
36: It's showtime.
37: What a super weekend. Richard Clapton killed on Saturday night.
1: He
37: was
1: brilliant.
37: So good. He was so good. And Richard asked me to do an introduction for him up on stage.
1: I saw, once again, saw on your socials, not only did you say, hey, look at the Rosellas and they were lorikeets.
37: Yeah.
1: You posted the entirety of your intro. That was it? That was the entirety of your intro?
37: What are you talking about?
1: Well,
37: yeah, but it wasn't like I introduced the wrong performer.
1: No, no,
37: like,
1: no.
37: Here's Richard Clapton and then Jimmy Barnes walked out.
1: No, but it wasn't a big...
37: It's an easy mistake to make this lorikeet and a Rosella business, okay?
1: But you did introduce the right musician. Your intro didn't go for very long. And this was, if what you posted was the entirety of your intro, here it is.
38: Hello, music lovers. Welcome to the party that never ends. Richard Clapton!
37: And then they went straight into Glory Road. I feel bad because
1: you went too long.
37: They said just go up because Mark Lazotte, Diesel, was performing with Richard. Also Mahalia Barnes, she was doing the backup and stuff. And so I said, what do you want me to be? They said, go on to Diesel's microphone. And I went, rightio. I didn't see that Diesel was sitting there because he was all scooched down. So sorry, Diesel.
1: What did you do?
37: Well, I kind of pushed him out of the way.
1: Right.
37: You know, I just.
1: So if you're just a normal musician, you're happy to push out of the way, but Diesel.
37: Yeah, yeah.
1: Sorry, Diesel.
37: If your name's not on the marquee, no, that's not the case at all. I just didn't see him because the blinding lights.
1: Of course, you're
37: were
1: up
37: coming
1: on stage
37: in.
1: For your big long moment.
37: Big blinding. No one has ever said, gee, I wish that intro went longer.
1: No.
37: Remember that next time when you're doing an intro.
1: I will.
37: And I'm in the background doing the wind up. Could be worse. David Lee Roth performed over the weekend. By the way, Richard was absolutely fantastic. Go and see him if you can. David Lee Roth, the jury is in, and my algorithm just blew up. Dreadful, dreadful performances for the former Van Halen frontman.
1: Hasn't he? I think he's pulled out now.
37: Yeah, and I noticed all these cancellations. So that's how the algorithm works. This is him now. The devil.
0: Lift your chin up, high, step up like your toes.
2: So he's had a few drinks. And then. And he's drinking on stage, which is, you know, that was good in the 80s. Yeah. So anyway, that goes on for some time. I'll spare you the rest of it. The reviews are in about Dave's show.
1: And?
37: Not great.
3: So everyone, normally I would stay and post a video of me jamming and enjoying the concert. This is the worst concert I've ever been to. I didn't know Don Knotts was now the singer for Van Halen. I could go find a drunk homeless bum in Nashville that could sing better than this. Do not waste your money, America. Awful.
1: Wow.
37: So you got the juxtaposition, Rich Clapton and David Lee Roth.
1: I saw some footage of KC and the Sunshine Band performing.
37: Oh, yeah.
1: KFC and the Sunshine Band. Yikes.
37: He's put on a bit of condition.
1: You know, just because they want to perform doesn't mean you need to hear them.
37: I think if you're an artist and, you know, the rigors of old age, if you're up there, but if you're still doing it,
1: of
37: if you're
1: course,
37: still
1: like the
37: singing,
1: Rolling Stones,
37: if you're still nailing
1: I'd still
37: it,
1: see them in a heartbeat. If you're still good, that's fine.
37: Speaking of nailing it, you know who's nailing it?
1: Tell me.
37: Jemwei Rye.
1: Jemwei Rye's play has wrapped up. We've got the reviews are in.
37: Yep.
1: We're not going to play that guy saying that was terrible. We'll talk more about it next.
37: That's coming up. Ryan has an extraordinary story about something that happened 30 minutes before the show started. Which he was just telling me about before.
1: I'm intrigued.
4: 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You're snacking in traffic. Jonesy and Amanda approve.
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0: Across Australia, driving you home with Jonesy and Amanda. Gem Y Rise show, Kingdom of Fools, finished. It wrapped up. It ran for a successful 2 weeks.
1: Yeah, it was Thursday, Friday, Saturday, Sunday over 2 weeks.
2: Yeah, it was fantastic. It was,
0: We saw the show. We loved it.
2: Thank you. Thanks for coming. Yeah.
1: It was just really nice. Brilliant. And we've had some response, Ryan.
2: Okay.
1: This is from Christine Madden, who said.
0: Are you going to candy coat it?
1: No, I'm just going to read it as it is. No. What do you mean do I have to candy coat it? You said the other day when Ryan said he invited a critic along, you said, oh my God.
0: Why would you do that?
1: And Ryan said, well, I think it's good. And you went, oh, I mean, you've seen it. You know it's good.
0: I enjoyed it, but I was anxious. Because what if it was terrible?
1: But it wasn't.
0: What if it was a POS?
1: But you know it wasn't.
0: Yeah, but you know me, it would come out eventually.
1: Anyway, Christina said.
2: It wasn't. What do you mean by that?
1: What do you mean it would come out eventually?
0: That it was a POS.
1: But it wasn't.
0: No, that's what I mean.
1: It wasn't a piece of number two.
0: No, it was fantastic. It was the opposite of that.
1: Well, Ryan, this is the feedback from Christine. Mm. I want you to please pass on my thanks to Ryan for his fabulous show. I've never laughed so much, as did all of the audience.
2: Oh, wow.
1: Congratulations to you, Ryan, and the cast members for such a funny and fabulous show. Can't wait for the next one.
2: Oh, that's
1: and
2: great.
1: That's a real person, Ryan.
0: So where do we go to from here?
2: That's great. Well, the dream is to take it to the Edinburgh Fringe Festival.
0: Wow.
2: Yeah, next year. So okay. I don't know how we're going to do that. But
1: do you need to get some sort of Turkish hair arrangement to work on the fringe?
2: No, you can just take it over there. But that's great. And to anyone who saw the show, just thank you. Yeah,
1: and how'd the last one wrap up?
2: It was great, yeah. So we had 140 in the crowd. That was our biggest show. Yeah,
1: brilliant.
2: And it went really well.
0: Tell Amanda what happened to one of your key characters some 45 minutes before stage time.
2: Yeah, so it's the final night, biggest crowd. The show kicks off at 5 o'clock and at 4:15, I found out that Brendan, who is my older brother, but he's also playing the knight in the play, was stuck in an elevator in the theatre.
1: So he's in the building?
2: Yeah, he was in the building, but he was stuck in the lift and obviously can't do the play from the lift. So, yeah, it was panic station.
1: So he was in the lift on his way to come to the theatre. He was in the...
2: He was taking some garbage down to the garbage level. So he was in there with a big stinky bin. Mm. And the lift just stopped. It made a big noise and stopped and he couldn't open the door and, yeah.
1: So what time was that?
2: That was 4:15. So.
1: And you knew at 4:15 he was stuck?
2: Yeah, yeah.
1: And the show was starting at 5.
2: Yeah, 5
1: and he
2: o'clock,
1: also had to get out.
0: Just lucky he had his phone on him.
2: Well, he didn't actually have his phone on him. So one of our stage crew... Arnica, who's my girlfriend's sister,
0: she's a twin.
2: Yeah, twin, yeah. Jumped into the lift with Brendan, like just a spur of the moment decision. Yeah, I'll come help you take the bins out. That's fine. Jumped in there. Luckily, she had a phone. Otherwise, Brendan would have just been stuck in the lift.
1: And you would never have known where he was.
2: No, he just would have gone missing.
1: You would have thought he'd done a runner.
2: Yeah, yeah, pretty much.
1: So how long was he stuck in there?
2: Well, he got out 15 minutes before the show started. So he was in there,
0: And he's the one that wears the armour.
2: Yeah.
1: So what did you, because you didn't know how long it would take.
2: No, I had no idea. So the lift, they called the lift operator.
1: Mm-hmm.
2: But when you're stuck in a lift, if you press the help button, it's not internal, it's not in the building. It sends it off to some other lift operator hotline
1: in Seattle.
2: Somewhere. Yeah,
0: over in India.
2: Yeah, and so they're saying, oh, yeah, it'll be about 45 minutes before someone can come out. Then it got pushed back an extra half an hour. So the lift technician was due to arrive at 5:30 and the show was at 5.
1: What were you going
2: to
1: do?
2: I don't know. So I didn't tell the cast because I didn't want to freak them out, but I was backstage. Everyone's getting ready. Everyone's so excited. Oh, it's our final night. The buzz is around. And I'm just kind of pacing around nervously going, I'm going to have to go out and tell the audience there's no show.
1: Because you also couldn't start the show thinking, oh, he'll get out soon.
2: Yeah, no, I couldn't risk it.
0: Because he takes 20 minutes to come on.
2: Yeah, so there is an introduction he's not in it, but I couldn't start it because then when it's his scene, if he doesn't then arrive.
1: Mm. And you don't have an understudy.
2: No understudies.
1: Jonesy, you could have stepped in, get the armour on.
2: Oh, I think it's better that we...
1: I think it's better that we...
0: What are you talking
1: about? So anyway, just before he leapt free of the lift...
2: Yeah. So what happened, the person who was helping us with the theatre, the tech person that was there, was trying everything, trying to literally claw the lift open with her hands. She had lots of... There's different locks. She was trying to reset the lift somehow. And she must have done something. They pressed the open door button, which they tried before, didn't work, but this time it did, thankfully, and they jumped out, and the lift was cut. They had to jump out of the lift, step up. It was sort of compressed.
1: Wow.
2: Yeah.
0: Thank goodness for Arnica. Yeah.
1: And did they come out in love? Do they come out engaged after sharing that tense moment?
2: No. It would be weird because she's my girlfriend's sister. So it'd be a bit,
0: right, so yeah. Your brother would be going out
2: yeah,
0: with
2: that's
0: you.
2: Totally
1: and they were
2: weird.
1: Stuck in the lift, not just on their own, but with stinky garbage
2: yeah,
1: bags.
2: Was, yeah, and also Brennan had ripped his pants about half an hour ago. So he was,
0: hang on so a minute. So what? So you're saying they came out and he had ripped pants?
1: Oh, Brendan.
2: Come on, mate.
1: Stop it.
0: Don't say Brendan to me. Say Brendan to his Brendan. Not me. I will say this. I could have done an intro, could have padded for you.
3: Hello, music lovers.
1: Yeah, I think we would also have said this.
4: Do not waste your money, America. Awful.
2: Oh.
0: Not about my intro.
1: Yeah, the show was great. Didn't like the intro.
2: But we got there in the end. It was
0: you
2: not
0: did.
2: A show. Yeah,
1: congratulations.
0: And you got
1: thank
0: a glowing you. Review. Congratulations, yeah. Mate.
2: Thanks.
0: Please
2: thanks.
0: Welcome
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2: Jonesy and Amanda. Come on, know what you're
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1: LAFM.

0: It's Jonesy Demander driving you home. Gem Y Rise play Kingdom of Fools rap to rave reviews. But on the last night, I still can't believe that story. One of the key characters, the guy that plays the knight, your brother, Brendan, stuck in the lift.
1: And was freed 15 minutes before the show started.
2: Yep.
0: Don't you have an understudy? Isn't there some lackey out the back that understands?
2: No understudies. I mean, we could have sent someone on with a script to read it, but it wouldn't make a character.
0: But really, his role in that is pretty much largely the suit of armour. Couldn't he just walk in and clank around?
1: No. He was a very integral part of the play.
2: Yeah, that's right.
1: But being stuck in the lift, but you don't hear about it much.
0: I have caught many lifts in my time. I've never been stuck in a lift. Have you been stuck in a lift?
1: No, never. It's a huge fear.
0: Yeah.
1: It's a horrific kind of primal fear.
0: I do always feel that before I get in the lift here, we're on the 16th floor, I always feel that I'm going to go to the toilet before I get in the lift. You know.
1: Rather than going in the lift.
0: I just go before I get in the lift.
1: In case.
0: Just in case situation happens.
1: Really?
0: I was at a function. I was talking to an Otis guy, the lift guy. Fascinating stories. Fascinating.
1: Especially would you like to share one?
0: Oh, there was a lot of people that get off in the lift. You know?
1: No.
0: Yeah. He had a lot of footage, you know, because there's various lifts that have footage. Like our lift has footage.
1: Who watches that?
0: Well, if you're not allowed to do it.
1: By the
0: No, I don't watch it. I'd like to see it, but I don't watch it.
1: No.
0: Yeah, so there's that. Some people, you know, love in an elevator, you know. It's sort of sexy, but I don't think it is. It'd be terrible.
1: Particularly if it doesn't break down, you've got 1 minute.
0: Well, imagine, I'm okay with the timing. But if the door flings open and you're, you know, in it, as it were, that'd be scary, Maperi. That would be
1: bad.
0: But
1: being stuck with other people that you didn't know or that you know.
0: And what if you've got a runny tummy? That would be the worst. Yeah. Or you got a big dose of flatch. Imagine. It would be terrible.
1: Would you rather be the person who has the flatch or the other person?
0: I'd rather be the other person.
1: I'd rather be the other person.
0: Yeah.
1: Because at least you don't.
0: And you'd be apologetic. You go, look, it's okay. Yeah. It's
1: and
0: okay.
1: You take the moral high ground rather than the anxiety of letting go.
0: Yeah. I find it extraordinary. There's so many lifts in all of the metropolises around Australia. I wonder how often the lifts break down.
1: Do you have a lift in your house? It's massive.
0: It's more like an inclinator. Oh, no. It's not a lift per se. But, you know, if it broke down. But my mum's place, for example, they've got a lift.
1: Mm-hmm. And not her house. She's in a block of flats.
0: No, she's in a block of flats. But there were two guys that vehemently hated each other. And then they were one day, you know, sometimes you get in a lift and you just run in to get in the lift and you don't realise who's in the lift.
1: Yeah.
0: So, you're here. Anyway, and they made a joke about it breaking down. It broke down. They were stuck in there for 3 hours.
1: Did they come out as best friends?
0: No. And they never spoke of anything. And I made jokes.
1: Didn't they even talk while they were in
0: there? I made jokes. I said, you two blokes getting stuck in a lift. What about that?
1: They didn't even talk while they were in it.
0: Nothing. Didn't talk about anything.
1: Fascinating.
0: I know.
1: Well, the tribal drum is going to beat for this. What do we call it? Stuck in a lift.
0: Stuck in a lift. Yeah.
1: Someone measuring your inside leg while you're in a lift.
0: I'm free.
1: Well, you're stuck in a lift. And not just if you've been stuck and then I got out. Something juicy.
0: Yes.
1: Or you're running late for something.
0: We want something juicy and sexy.
1: No, it doesn't have to be that.
0: No, it's got
1: to be. But if you've got a bit of drama.
0: Want something sexy. I'd like something sexy.
1: Oh, well, off you go.
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2: Over on the West Tamar Highway, there's some patchy delays in both directions for those travelling through Riverside. Otherwise, looking to Goderich Street in Invermay, there's some southbound congestion starting at Forster Street and stretching right down to Lower Charles Street. The census is coming this August. 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I'm Mia. More traffic soon on LAFM.
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0: Hello there, it's Jonesy Demander driving you home. I get in a lot of lifts, have got in a lot of lifts over my 58 years of life. I have never been stuck in a lift.
1: Neither have I, but it's a great fear.
0: I've often wondered, though, if you had to go to a pressing engagement or something like that and you got stuck in a lift.
1: Well, it's awkward, socially awkward, to be in a lift with people at the best of times, let alone for a long period of time. Mm. I can't imagine it.
0: Jem Y. Rye, Kingdom of Fools, his successful play has just finished its run. On the last night, one of the stars of his show gets stuck in the lift.
1: Yeah.
0: Some 45 minutes before the show starts.
2: Yeah, and I was starting to prepare to tell the audience the show was going to be cancelled.
1: People would not have believed that. Mm. They would have just thought that you couldn't be bothered.
0: Yeah,
1: because you wouldn't believe that one of our cast is stuck in the lift in this very building.
0: You know what I would have done?
2: Yeah.
0: I would have said, who wants to play a night? And just get them to say, okay, you've got to. So you just get the person.
2: Yeah. Johnny. Well, just get a random from the audience.
1: No, the role.
0: All due respect to your brother.
1: The night was a massive.
0: It's all about the suit of armour, really.
1: No, the night was a very important role and he played it perfectly.
0: Yeah, I know, but like,
1: he's a professional performer.
0: The tribal drum is beating, stuck in a lift. Corinne has joined us.
1: Hi, Corinne. Tell us about being stuck in a lift.
3: I was staying in a hotel in Sydney, had just finished breakfast, got into the lift with a random guy. Ooh. As the door shut, he said, oh, can you use your card because mine's not working? And I went, yeah, sure, tried to wand mine. Nothing worked for me either. And then the lift started taking off and I said, oh, this is going to be interesting. And the top floor button lit up and I went, oh, it looks like we're going up to the pool deck. Okay. We started going up. Then the lift shuttered to a halt and the doors opened and we were literally stuck between floors and all we could see was like the lift wall. So we both run to our opposite corners freaking and he's going, oh my goodness, I'm claustrophobic. I'm like, dude, you're the man. I need you to man up now. Anyway, we're trying to press the buttons. No one's answering the emergency number. The lift starts moving again and then the bottom car park lights up. And I'm like, great, we're going to plummet to our death. You know, we're going. And it starts going again and then it stopped and started moving once more. And then when it stopped that time, the doors actually opened and it was kind of halfway at a floor. So we had probably about a meter high leap out of the lift. And we just sort of did a jump, tuck and roll out onto the floor into the sort of foyer area, and like there was no way we were getting back in the lift to go anywhere. Turns out they were servicing the lift but forgot to put the sign in front of that lift to say, please don't use it.
0: Wow.
1: But also trying to jump out of a lift that's halfway, I'd be scared it would start up again and slice me in half.
0: Yeah. Yeah. Well, I've seen. You see the start of speed. That's what happens in speed.
1: That's right.
0: And there's always that small chat. Oh, yeah, what's going to happen here?
1: We eat each other's buttocks. We're still in the foyer.
0: Excuse me, I haven't even pressed the button yet. Brad has joined us.
1: Brad, did you get stuck?
4: I was on my way to work one day, run a bit late, so I rang the boss and told him I actually got stuck in the lift when I wasn't. And 2 weeks later, I actually got stuck in the lift for 3 or 4 hours.
1: Oh.
4: And so there was a lady in the industry, was like early mobile phones, and I had to ring from this lady's phone because it was a long time. And he didn't believe me. He thought I sort of got some random to ring him up from somewhere to pretend I was stuck in the lift. But the fire brigade had to come and get us out. Yeah, a lot of small talk, especially when it's your neighbour and you've never met her.
1: But also,
0: that's lift karma.
1: You couldn't go into work and say, oh, it was terrible because you had to pretend you'd already been through it once before.
4: Well, twice. So I just said we've got bad lifts.
1: Oh.
0: Brad, thank you.
1: Thank you, Brad.
0: Leanne has joined us.
1: Hi, Leanne. Tell us about being stuck in a lift.
5: I was in a lift with my 3-year-old in a pram, and so in Maya. And so, anyway, the lift stopped between floors, and we're all in there together. There was about 6 of us. And then he says, Mum, who farted?
1: Oh, no.
5: And he looked around meaningfully at every single person in the lift, saying, who farted?
1: Oh, no.
5: And no adults admitted to it.
0: No.
5: Luckily, we weren't stuck in there for very long.
1: Oh.
0: Kids, what is with kids? What's that smell?
1: Oh, no. Thank you, Leanne. And John.
0: John.
1: Hello, John. Tell us about being stuck.
6: Yeah. I was working in a hospital in Sydney about 84, and me and another work friend, we had to take a person down to the morgue. And we got stuck in the lift for about an hour and a half. Oh. It was about 2:30 in the afternoon, thank goodness, because night shift was a good time going down there. You're in a service lift. You're not in a public lift. You're in the one where they bring your food up and everything.
0: Yeah,
1: but still, did you give you the creeps?
6: No, I've been doing it for a couple of years.
1: Still, you don't expect being stuck with someone.
0: It's not like his first rodeo.
1: No, but still, you know. Yeah,
0: stuck in a lift with a stiff. Not the first time. Hey. Just trying to make light of it.
1: I know, just trying to make light of it.
0: John would appreciate that. He appreciates that. It's morgue humour.
1: Thank you, John.
0: So your brother, Ryan,
2: Does
0: he use lifts regularly? Is he well familiar with them?
2: He's, yeah.
0: So it's not like he's from the country and he's never used a lift in his life.
2: No.
1: What's this
0: thing? I just feel
1: I'm going up.
0: He gets stuck in the lift with your girlfriend's twin sister.
2: Well, he actually...
0: And his pants are ripped.
2: Yeah.
0: It just seems like...
2: He works in this building, actually.
0: He works in our building.
1: Actually, what floor? Because we've got a lot... I know he works in this building. We've got a lot of floors here.
2: I think he's... Actually, no, I don't know which floor. It's like
1: he has to get a lift every day.
2: Yeah, he does. Yeah, he uses. Yeah,
1: he's in here today.
2: I'll give him a call.
1: Do you want to give him a call? Let's get him in here. See if he's too scared to get in the lift.
0: All right. Let's see if he comes out with ripped pants, tell him to bring the suit. I want the suit. I want the suit of armor.
1: All right, we'll give him a call because hopefully, when we return, we will be talking to the man himself.
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10: Hi, I'm Rana Hussein. The Aussie athletes will be aiming for more gold tonight at the Comm Games in Glasgow. Molly O'Callaghan, Shayna Jack and Meg Harris are set to hit the pool in the women's 4x200 metre freestyle final, while gymnast Georgia Goodwin will be aiming for more gold. In golf, the LPGA Scottish Open has wrapped up this morning with career's Shin Jenny claiming victory. And the Sydney Roosters remain undefeated in the NRLW after downing the Tigers by 38 points last night.
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0: Hello there, it's Jonesy Demander driving you home. After his successful play run, Kingdom of Fools, Gem Y Rise play, it was a success, but it could have been a giant disaster because one of the key characters, one of the stars of the show...
1: The Knight, his brother Brendan...
0: Was stuck in a lift some 45 minutes before the show started. Coincidentally, Brendan works in our very building, the big Coca-Cola building, and he's joined us in the studio. Here he comes now, wearing his suit of armour...
2: Wow. Hello, Brian.
1: Wow.
3: G'day.
1: Hello.
3: Everyone. G'day.
1: Before we get to what happened, are you nervous getting in lifts now?
3: Yeah, I took the stairs down here, yeah.
1: I can imagine.
3: Yeah,
0: and I'll hey, and don't, aren't you below us?
3: Oh, sorry, I took the stairs up.
1: Okay.
3: Yeah.
1: Okay. Well, now I know you're fibbing. So talk us through what happened. We've heard it from Ryan.
3: Yes.
1: How long before the show did disaster strike?
3: Well, disaster for me struck almost immediately because I got there and ripped my pants within about 5 minutes.
1: Doing what?
3: Setting the set up. I just jumped off the stage, tore a massive hole in my pants. Like, you could fit a...
0: Where?
2: It was right on the crutch, too.
1: It's at the front.
3: Yeah, right at the front.
0: And then you get into the lift.
1: Did you say you could fit a fist through it?
3: Yes, it was massive.
2: Yeah. You're on the radio, mate. Come on.
0: Then you get in the lift with a garbage bin and then Gem Y Rise...
1: Girlfriend's sister, Annika.
3: Annika, she comes into the lift.
0: She just jumped into the lift.
3: Yep, she was lazy, didn't want to take the stairs. I was heading down to where all the bins are collected.
0: Mm.
3: And then we even had a joke about it. We said, like, oh, wouldn't it be funny if the lift got broken? And then all of a sudden, out of order.
0: Neck minute,
3: out of order. Yeah. I was freaking out. I was in the fetal position, ripped pants, sitting next to the smelly bin.
2: Yeah.
3: Had no idea how we were going to get out. We called the maintenance people. They said, our nearest technician's in Sutherland, so it'll take him 45 minutes to get there.
0: Yeah.
3: And I said, I'm meant to be on stage in 30 minutes.
1: And also, you have to put armour on and get ready.
3: Yeah.
1: How long does all that take?
3: 45 minutes to get in the armour.
0: So, did they appreciate that you're in the theatre? Did you say
1: don't
0: to
1: you
0: them,
1: know I'm a thespian?
0: Excuse me, I must be on the stage. My people await me.
3: I didn't use the do you know who I am line, but might have got there.
1: And luckily for you, Annika had a phone because, Ryan, you just would have thought that Brendan had done a runner or something.
2: Because there's a dressing room downstairs, and because the arm is really heavy, Brent can't walk up the stairs, so he gets changed in a different area. So it might have been like, okay, we're about to open, guys.
0: Where is he?
1: Oh.
2: Yeah, and I was worried because the lift technician said, okay, yeah, we'll get there by 5 o'clock when the show's supposed to start.
0: Mm.
2: But we had a whole situation earlier in the show run that took ages to resolve. So I didn't really trust this quote of time.
0: What was the situation?
2: Well, there was a poop in the loading dock when we got there. It was a human poop, yeah. There was a human poop in the loading dock. And then...
1: Someone unloaded.
0: Had the critics been.
1: Before the show started.
3: Yeah.
2: And it took the council like, you know...
0: How long?
2: I think it was 8 hours to deal with it. And by that time, because there was like a platoon of people that showed up. Where is it? Where's the poop? We'd already picked it up and dealt with it by then. So I'm thinking it's going to take 8 hours for a lift technician to get here. The show's done. You know, we've had the poop in the loading dock. Now this, it's all
1: did
2: over.
1: You have any idea of the panic that was taking place, Brendan, that the show was about to be cancelled?
3: I had no idea Ryan was planning on cancelling the show. I was thinking, oh, maybe he'll just delay it. I was hopeful that, you know, the technician would get there on time and maybe it'd be half an hour late. But, yeah, I was freaking out. I was fetal position doing breathing exercises.
1: Really? Yeah. Was there any nervous flatulence? Yeah.
3: No nervous flatulence. Yeah.
0: What about Annika? What did Annika feel about all this?
3: Well, her defense mechanism is to laugh.
0: Right.
3: So she was laughing and telling stories and, I couldn't have been more the opposite.
0: Right,
2: You didn't want to do a poop in the elevator, Brent?
3: No poops in the elevator.
0: It would have been hard, but I did suggest to Ryan that you could just get someone from the audience into the suit of armour. I might have said that the suit of armour was the star, but what I'm saying is I know that you brought a lot of gravitas to the role.
2: Okay.
0: But it's like Humphrey B. Bear. Yeah.
1: You didn't have pants.
3: Well,
0: Brendan had a big fist-sized hole in his pants. But anyway, mate, you made it. And the show was
1: brilliant. Congratulations
3: to
1: you.
3: Yeah, thank you.
0: Great. You can leave now.
3: Okay, I will.
2: Okay, yep, here we go.
1: Says Ryan, seamlessly pressing a button.
0: You're not supposed to say, here we go.
3: Sorry, mate.
0: And he's still here. Good on you, boys. Instagram is coming up after next hour. If you'd like to play, jonesydemander.com.au.
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15: I'm John Fabris. Physical works now underway at Hobart's Macquarie Point in readiness for construction of a new stadium to play AFL matches and other events. Hazel Brothers is handling the current earthworks. Managing Director Geoffrey Hazel's looking forward to seeing what's buried in the soil.
16: The interesting thing about this site is going through the archaeological discovery of the site and really understand what was here. There's a lot of history that was going to be uncovered here, and it's just interesting to see what we find.
15: A GoFundMe page is raising money for the family of Elaine G, who died from Friday's road crash driving home from her nursing job in Launceston. The 39-year-old was injured when a man accused of stabbing his female partner earlier crashed with her car. Nursing and midwifery boss for Tasmania, Emily Shepherd, telling the ABC it's a huge shock.
17: Elaine has worked for, you know, over 20 years as a registered nurse serving her community, and obviously This does make this tragic situation just even more senseless.
15: Another seven fresh suspected cases of H5 bird flu in SA are to be tested by the CSIRO in Geelong. Five come from the same location. Agriculture Minister and Member for Franklin, Julie Collins, again keeping a lid on public anxiety.
18: At this time, there are no mass mortalities. There is no evidence of any H5 bird flu in our poultry or agricultural systems, and the risk to human health remains low.
15: Victoria's Premier set to face a leadership showdown with Deputy Ben Carroll, reportedly telling Jacinta Allen he'll be a contender if there is a spill tomorrow morning. A delegation of MPs and ministers went to see the Premier this morning to tell her she'd lost the majority support of caucus. Victorian opposition leader Jess Wilson reckons changing leaders now won't make a difference.
19: It is just more of the same. It doesn't matter who leads the Labor Party because this Labor government is a corrupt government.
15: And the latest Spider-Man movie is already breaking ticket sale records ahead of its release. Spider-Man Brand New Days already set the record for the highest single day advance ticket sales.
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15: AFL State of Origin series will roll on for another 3 years. WA will play SA in Perth in 2027 before SA hosts Victoria the year after. Then in 2029, WA will meet Victoria again in Perth. AFL boss Andrew Dillon's excited to build on the marquee series.
20: It was a really successful return of something that's really dear to all of our fans, and we want to thank the fans and the players for all of their support.
15: And Tasmania Jewels player Steph Reid has reflected on learning she'd been picked for her first World Cup with the Australian Opals. Reid tells us the phone call came on her 30th birthday and is the best gift she could have asked for.
21: My brain was absolute shambles, and then, yeah, when she said congratulations, I feel like my heart just dropped. Like, I could not believe it. You know, it's obviously been a long time dream of mine, so to know that I'm actually achieving it, it still hasn't really sunk in.
15: The World Cup is held in Berlin in September. That's the latest news and sport.
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23: Over on the West Tamar Highway, there's some patchy delays both ways for those travelling through Riverside. Otherwise, looking to the CBD now, there's some westbound congestion on Boland Street approaching Tamar Street. 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I'm Mia, more traffic soon on LAFM.
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24: Weather for Launceston, that was 15 the top today, down to 8 tonight, rain and 13 tomorrow, bit of fog and then a sunny day for Wednesday, 12 degrees. Scottsdale in the northeast, it was 13 degrees today, down to 9 tonight, possible shower and 12 tomorrow, possible shower and 11 for Wednesday. And St Helens in the east coast, it was a top of 16 today, down to 10 tonight, windy with rain, 15 degrees tomorrow, and then for Wednesday, mostly sunny and 12 degrees. 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
37: Amanda is going to be the best Bert Newton TV presenter in the whole world. And we'll be celebrating.
1: What you're saying is I'm up for a Logie.
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37: Yeah, you have a huge, huge back catalogue of great works. And in the past, we've had when you hosted The House from Hell.
38: Hi, I'm Amanda Keller. The 3 long months of torture are nearly over.
37: Yep. Also, you have to sing for your supper when you're flogging the Nokia 3210?
1: I think so.
38: We all had the 1610.
37: The 1610.
38: Which is just as well. Otherwise, this video wouldn't make much sense.
37: Mm. Now, guess what TV show theme this is from, one that you hosted. Have a listen. was on the ABC.
1: Is that Mondo Thingo?
37: That's Mondo Thingo.
0: Hello, and thanks for joining me for Mondo Thingo. We've got plenty to get through tonight. Tough times for Michael Jackson. Rumours of bankruptcy. His little sister Janet has shamed the family. He still can't get that nose quite right, and now there's a second accusation of child abuse. So it must be comforting for Jackson to know he has the support of psychic and spoonbender Uri Geller.
2: Of course, these latest accusations are enormously strenuous to him.
0: Geller is a close friend, which means he somehow convinced Michael he's only 11 years old. But Geller admits that he once crossed the line.
2: I did something highly unethical. I actually asked him about those allegations, and under hypnosis, he confirmed to me that nothing of the nature happened, that he was totally innocent.
0: Well, obviously someone who has no respect for cutlery isn't going to worry about the ethics of hypnotism.
2: Yeah.
37: Wow.
1: That show was how many? I think Jack was a new, like 3 months old. So he's now 23.
37: 2003. Because wow. you approached me to come and host that show with you.
1: No, please.
37: You did.
1: To
37: you
1: do a segment.
37: I thought it was co-host.
1: It wasn't co-host. It was to do a segment.
37: And then I managed to convince you to come and work for me. So I wonder what would have happened if I ended up on the ABC.
1: I wonder.
37: I'd probably wear more skivvies, I guess. But
1: maybe that's why it didn't happen for you.
37: The promo department here have asked me to write a promo for your Logie's Tilt. So,
1: oh, okay.
37: Have you got any ideas?
1: Me?
37: Actually, Jim, am I right? Any ideas?
3: No.
37: Manda?
1: Well, you know, as you just said, don't make me blow my own trumpet, but, you know, a large body of work. I've been working in the industry for 40 years.
37: Large body of work. Large. Okay, go to tvweeklogies.com.au, follow the prompts, vote for Amanda. This is going to happen for you, Brendy.
1: Thank you, Brendan. Thank you.
37: This will be us.
1: Us.
37: Us.
1: Us.
37: Us.
1: Okay. That's how this is going.
37: You've changed since you've been nominated.
1: Coming up next, not everyone likes hugging.
4: Kids screaming, boss complaining. 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

0: Across Australia, it's Jonesy and Amanda driving you home.
1: This will be controversial. I read a post, someone saying, I'm not a good hugger. Tonight a friend hugged me. I dropped some crackers I was holding and just, I said gently, my crackers, while waiting for the hug to end. Awkward encounter. And lots of people on the back of this had saying, they don't like hugging. Someone said, you're a hugger? Well, I'm a biter. How about we compromise and do neither? A lot of people feel awkward when strangers hug them. Someone here has said, my family, one thing, that's great. A stranger or someone who's not close to you hugging you, it does not make everyone feel comfortable. Someone said here, I miss the days of COVID where we were encouraged not to touch each other.
0: Yeah, and you didn't have to go out. You didn't have to do anything.
1: Yeah.
0: Didn't have to go to work.
1: Someone else has said the Japanese have the right idea. A bow. No touching. Acknowledgement. Respect. Oh. No touching.
0: What about an old school bow? Like, if,
1: my lady.
0: My lady.
1: But we're supposed to be huggers. A lot of social media is about hugging workshops and, you know, the human touch and the importance and blah, blah, blah. Not everyone is a hugger.
0: Back in the 80s, no one hugged anyone.
1: No, that's true.
0: There was none of that. And then now I'm okay with hugging. It's not so bad. I do the big bro hug, you know, the big, and then, yeah.
1: It looks slightly aggressive when you
0: Yeah, yeah,
1: like
0: of course.
1: That.
0: It's like,
1: You know, with Harley not being well, I miss being hugged. I miss human touch, but I don't want it from strangers.
0: Do you want me to come and touch you?
1: I just said I don't want it from weirdos or strangers.
0: Righto.
1: You're in one of those categories. How do you, let's put it to a whip poll, because it's assumed a lot of people would be embarrassed to say they don't like hugging.
0: Sure.
1: Others go, hugging is everything.
0: Yep.
1: I'd like to know where you sit on this.
0: The whip poll is the general consensus of what the community feels about any given subject, and it comes with its own little whip poll bed, as we like to say.
1: Let's call it this. Hugging, not whipping, hugging, yes or no?
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0: Andy and Amanda.
1: Making the drive home fun. Yeah. And HR nervous. Jonesy and Amanda.
0: LAFM. Let's go, girls.

0: Hello there. It's Jonesy and Amanda driving you home. The whip poll. It's different to the pub test. The pub test is people's opinions at the Jonesy and Amanda Arms, but it's Monday. We're going to give it a bit of a breather. The whip poll is people's general opinions about anything just out in the community.
1: Well, today we're asking you your quick off-the-cuff opinion about hugging. It's not common to say you don't like hugging, but I saw a social media post with someone saying, I'm not a hugger. And other people have joined in saying, I'm not either. I miss days of COVID where we were encouraged not to touch each other.
0: Remember Jerry Seinfeld with Kesha on the red carpet of some event? And she went, oh, Jerry Seinfeld, and went up to give him a big hug, sort of kiss thing.
1: He said, I don't do
0: that. He refused it.
1: Yeah. Well, as a public person, you probably have to be scared. I mean, you probably are very aware of your...
0: Well, you get like a John Lennon situation.
1: Yeah, that's right. That's right. If only that had just been a hug.
0: Tracy is in Mentone. Hello, Tracy.
1: Hello, Tracy. Hugging, yes or no?
2: Hugging is a yes. However, only family and friends. Strangers, it's a handshake.
0: Oh, yeah. Okay. No, that seems to be
1: not necessarily
0: a credo to live by.
1: No, not necessarily. Lots of strangers like to come and give you hugs.
0: Hadley is in Schofields.
1: Hi, Hadley. How old are you?
3: I'm 11.
1: All right. And what do you think? Hugging, yes or no?
3: Hugging is a yes for me. I quite like hugging, yeah.
1: Okay, well, that's
0: good. But you can't go around hugging strangers, Hadley.
3: Yeah, I don't hug strangers. Good. There'll be a handshake from strangers and, like, close family and maybe friends to hug, yeah.
1: Yes.
3: A hug would be nice.
1: But I'm glad that your family, you still like to hug your family, because not all kids do.
0: Good on you, Hadley. Susie is in Blacktown.
1: Susie, yes or no to hugging?
4: Hi there, how are you?
1: Good, yes or no to hugging?
4: No way. I liked COVID.
1: Yeah, okay. Okay. Fair enough.
0: Bring back COVID,
1: sure, a lot of
0: Susie.
1: People would have. I think that's what she's saying. Wuhan.
0: It's the whip poll. Ruby's in Wentworth Falls.
1: Hello, Ruby. Yes or no to hugs?
5: Yes for a hug. I like a real big squeeze hug from family and friends, but someone I don't know, I go all limp and pull a strange face, apparently, my husband says, and I go all awkward.
0: And you've got your groin area
1: well,
0: right out.
1: Well, that's the thing. It's very uncomfortable.
0: Your arch.
1: And with height disparities, where do you put your bits? Thank you, Ruby. Carmen. Hello, Carmen. Yes or no to hugging?
6: Hi, Amanda. How are you?
1: Very well, thank you.
0: I'm here as well, Carmen, if you care.
1: If you want to hug Jonesy.
6: Oh, yes.
1: Are you a hugger, Carmen?
6: Yes, I am. Definitely a big hugger. I come from a big family and we all hug each other and I hug my friends.
1: Okay. All right. Well, that's a yes. We'll wrap it up with Marie. Hello, Mari or Marie? Which one? Are you a Mari?
7: Marie.
1: Hello, Marie.
7: Marie.
1: Are you a hugger?
7: Hi. I am a hugger. And when our son was born, I made a point of, because my parents never told us they loved us, I always made a point of doing that, and we hug him all the time, and he loves hugs. But I have this friend who can't hug. She does like an air hug. It's like she doesn't know what to do with her hands, and she kind of holds them at your shoulders and kind of chest pumps.
1: Really? An air hug. I've never heard of an air hug.
0: I like
1: so
0: it.
1: So she puts her arms...
0: Yeah, like she's making the effort.
1: So she goes around, in the air around you, like brackets around you.
0: Yeah.
7: Better of it. Her hands get closer as the years go by, but she's gotten better of it.
1: Interesting.
0: Well done.
1: Thank you.
0: Well, respondents, 78% of people that came to our whip poll, 78% have said they're huggers.
1: Yes, most of them, though, do not like hugging a stranger.
0: No, I would imagine. What are you doing?
1: No, well, some strangers hug. There are those hugging workshops everywhere.
0: Duh.
1: Exactly. I'm lining you up for your birthday party for you.
0: Yay. Instagram is here. Would you like to...
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11: Over on the West Tamar Highway, there's some patchy delays both ways for those travelling through Riverside. Otherwise, your other major arterials are all travelling nicely. Looking to Kings Meadows now, there is some slow-moving traffic on Hobart Road at Innocent Street. 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I'm Mia. More traffic tomorrow morning on LAFM.
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14: 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Too fun to turn off.
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0: It's Jonesy and Amanda driving you home.
1: Everybody. Fast money. Extra cash.
2: Any money. Jonesy and Amanda's.
0: Here we have it. 10 questions. That's bad. 60 seconds on the clock. You could pass if you don't know an answer. We'll come back to that question if time permits. You get all the questions right. $1,000. This happened to Zoe last week. And Zoe didn't even wait for me to put on the tempting pants.
3: She said, nope, I want to play for $2,000. I know it's double or nothing. She risked it all and she won $2,000.
0: Whole hog Zoe, they're calling her.
3: Yeah.
0: Elise is in Beaumaris.
3: Hi, Elise, how are you?
4: Hello. I'm good. How are you?
3: Very great. Well, thank you.
0: Do you think you could do it, Elise, like Zoe did last week?
4: Let's just try just the norm, I think,
0: yep.
4: For me.
3: All right. Well, one step at a time. You're on. You made it on air. That's first step. Second step, you've got 10 questions. You've got 60 seconds. If you're not sure, say pass. We might have time to come back, okay?
4: Okay.
3: Elise, here we go. Question one. What day is tomorrow?
4: Tuesday.
3: Question two. Which fruit juice is commonly used in a Bloody Mary?
4: Tomato.
3: Question three. What boy band was Robbie Williams part of?
4: Take That.
3: Question four. How many years are in a millennium?
4: 100.
3: A million. No, it's
0: Elise,
3: 1,000. It's 1,000. It's not a million.
0: I know, but Elise was just, she was just spurting out answers everywhere.
3: No, it's 1,000. Oh, plops, Elise.
0: Oh, Elise.
4: Mama.
3: Oh, go and pull yourself
0: Elise,
3: a Bloody Mary.
0: Are you a hugger or a non-hugger?
4: I'm a like half hugger.
0: Half hugger?
4: If I get good energy, I'll hug you.
0: Okay.
3: Yeah. Well, so you know, if Elise is coming up to you and doesn't hug you, you're giving off a bad,
0: bad
3: juju.
0: Vibes.
4: Well, yeah, Elise, that's right.
0: Well, have a good remainder of the week.
3: Thank you, Elise.
0: Well, it'll be back again tomorrow. Instagram, you can always register online if you'd like, jonesydemanda.com.au. I'm not sure if you saw it or not, but you were mentioned on a game show last night.
3: Last week. Someone told me about this.
0: Really?
3: We were on air at the time. Yes, I have been alerted.
0: Okay, well, what was it? It's a knockout.
3: Yes, last millennium. Someone mentioned it.
2: Another red light. Oh, perfect. More time for our nonsense.
1: Jonesy and Amanda. LAFM.

0: Jonesy and Amanda driving you home this Monday afternoon. We are going fully operational battle station when it comes to you winning the Bert Newton Best TV Presenter Award.
1: Can I just say, the TV show The Piano is also nominated.
0: Yeah, yeah, yeah. That'd be great. Course.
1: Andrea Lamb is nominated for Best New Talent.
0: Can I just talk about you for a second? Nowhere else in the world is anyone else doing another extra season of The Piano. And now you're up to three seasons.
1: The English is the original season. They've gone on
0: to do
1: more.
0: They ran out of gas.
1: No, they're still going.
0: Oh.
1: But the other, there's no other, yep. Other places have done one, but we're lining up for three.
0: Do you know why?
1: Why, Brendan?
0: Do you know why?
1: Why, Brendan?
0: It's because of you. And I see that your star is on the rise because you are becoming top of mind on The Chase on Friday night. My spies brought me this to my attention. Well, that makes no sense. Anyway, this is what happened.
2: The lyrics to the iconic SunSmart jingle, Slip, Slop, Slap, were written by which broadcaster? A. Steve Izard. B. Amanda Keller. C. Philip Adams. What do you think?
3: A. Steve Izard.
2: Steve Izard. Correct answer here is... Philip Adams.
1: Oh, I thought it was me.
0: You could have been you. You could have done it. That's what I'm talking about. Your star is on the rise. Mm-hmm. Do you remember the last time we featured on The Chase?
1: No.
4: In 2005, Brendan Jones began hosting a hit radio show with Amanda who?
5: Keller.
4: Correct.
1: Talking about slip, slop, slap.
0: And then Andrew had to leave.
1: Andrew had to leave. It got too overwhelming for him to talk about us like that.
0: You could write a jingle.
1: You could write a jingle. You're a good jingle writer.
0: I could. You give me any subject.
1: Hemorrhoids. Brendan, write one about hemorrhoids. A health warning.
0: And it burns, burns, burns. This ring of fire.
1: Couldn't be able to afford the copyright on that song.
0: Push it.
6: Righto, you two. That's enough.
1: Well, we're out of here now. Tomorrow is Tin Hat Tuesday.
0: Of course it is.
1: I'm sure there'll be lots of comments about how chips have been activated by the Oz alert that went up a bit earlier.
0: How Grand Leader Albo is in all our heads.
1: Oh, my God, the chips.
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0: 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Let's get into this week's Misheard Lyrics.
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0: Welcome to a Misheard Monday. We play back your Misheard Lyrics. If we agree with what you think you're mishearing, you'll hear this. And if we don't, and for the really great ones,
2: Instant Hall of Famer.
0: We had a couple of great Hall of Famers last week. Nicole had one. Elton John, Tiny Dancer. Now, the original line, this boulevard is not that bad. But we're hearing the vol-au-vent is not that bad.
3: The boulevard is not that bad.
0: See, crystal clear, that's why it's a...
2: Instant Hall of Famer.
0: Emma had Honeybee, Olivia Rodrigo, and I Hope I Never See... Your face looks like Gollum.
4: I hope I never see...
0: All right, we've got some brand new ones here. Aidan Stewart's got The 3 Degrees, My Simple Heart.
4: My Simple Heart.
0: Or is it Bicycle Hut?
4: My Simple Heart.
5: Bicycle Hut.
0: I mean, it is. It's a hut for the bikes.
5: It
0: keep out
5: like
0: the rain.
5: Ad.
0: Yes.
4: My Simple Heart.
0: Come to.
4: My Simple Heart.
0: It's a radio ad. It's not just an ad. It's the greatest form of advertising. We all know it. And that's radio advertising.
4: My Simple Heart.
0: That's me, Carl Sandlands. You're going to miss them. Kobe Watkins, you shook me all night long. AC/DC. She had the sightless eyes telling me no lies.
6: She had the sightless eyes telling me no lies.
0: Or,
5: hmm?
0: Did she have him circumcised?
5: Oh.
0: Telling me no lies.
6: She had the sightless eyes telling me no lies.
5: It is
0: there. It is there. It is there.
6: She had the sightless eyes telling me no lies.
0: I mean, you heard it, Kobe.
5: It's a great snippet.
0: Nope, man, nope. Scott Allen's got this one, Unstoppable from Sia. I'm Unstoppable.
7: Unstoppable.
0: Or is Sia a soccer ball?
7: Unstoppable.
0: No. Mark Williams in Corsica, France. All right, fancy pants. Well, I'm overlooking an injecting room in Richmond. So who wins this game, Mark Williams?
7: I'm so fancy.
0: Back at you, pal. He's in Corsica, France. He's been listening to Corduroy, Pearl Jam, brilliant song. I'll take the varmint's path. Not a great line, actually, but that's the original line, not the misheard.
8: I'll take the varmint's path.
0: Or is it Eddie Vedder will take the 4 mince pies? Well done, Mark, a la Corsica, France. Oh, that is brilliant. I love that. Well done. Heather has been listening to Bonnie Tyler, Total Eclipse of the Heart. Every now and then I know there's nothing any better.
9: Every now and then I know there's nothing any better.
0: Or is it, she's referencing what we just had from Mark Williams. Every now and then I know there's nothing any better. Keep the streak going.
9: Every now and then I know there's nothing any better.
5: Yes, that's Eddie Vedder.
0: Eddie Vedder.
9: Every now
0: Eddie?
8: I'll take the varmint's path.
0: I love this
9: Every
0: one.
9: Every now and then I know there's nothing any better.
0: Eddie Vedder, well done.
2: Instant Hall of Famer.
0: And Kimberly, Coldplay, Viva La Vida, I used to rule the world. Seas would rise when I gave the word.
10: I used to rule the world. Seas would rise when I gave the word.
0: Or is he in the kitchen, Chris Martin? And he used to rule the world and season rice. Whenever he gave the word, such was his power and command in the kitchen. Chris Martin's kitchen rules.
10: I used to rule the world. Season rice when I gave the word.
0: Such power to have that. You know, the only season rice when Chris Martin says. And also, that is power to Chris Martin, isn't it? He would season rice.
10: I used to rule the world. Season rice when I gave the word.
0: Well done, Kimberly. All right, as always, whenever you mishear the lyrics,
8: I'll take the varmint's path.
0: Email me yours, christian@christianoconnell.com.au, and thank you to everyone who does that every day.
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0: 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How's your weekend? What is your three-word weekend? Rhea, what's your three-word weekend?
1: Mine is outlasted by oldies. On Friday night, I had a 100th birthday party.
0: Wow.
1: Not for a 100-year-old, but my friend Alex and her mum, Julie. Alex was turning 30 and her mum was turning 70
0: next week.
1: Combined it, had a 100th birthday party with all her friends and all the mum's friends.
0: Oh, what a lovely thing to do.
1: It was awesome.
0: Good fun.
1: It was so much fun. What I underestimated was the ability of these 7-year-olds to drink. Because I...
0: 7-year-olds?
1: These 7-year-olds
0: always underestimate their ability. Always underestimate their ability to drink. Please.
1: These 70-year-old Russians, oh my God. It was fine.
0: Well, they also don't know when it's going to be their last drink. You know? Before they make that, go up that rainbow bridge to Heaven's Bar. The Heavenly RSL waits for all of us, my friends.
1: I pride myself on my ability to like stay out, to drink, to
0: You've
1: party.
0: Got a good constitution. Yes. You're a 30-something.
1: Thank you.
0: You've got vitality.
1: We had the initial party at Lazy Bones in Marrickville at this beautiful venue.
0: Then
1: we kicked on to their home. And it was 5 a.m. The sun was starting to come up.
2: Oh my
1: and I'm like, well, the sun's up. It's time to go. Time to get out of here. And I'm falling asleep. And these 70-year-old Russians are still just punching their way through bottle after bottle of vodka.
0: Oh,
1: and they were heckling me as I left. Calling me soft,
0: God,
1: calling me a wuss.
0: Brutal.
1: Words in Russian I wasn't familiar with, but I don't think were complimentary. And I don't know what time they wrapped up, but they were kicking on well after we left. It was crazy.
0: My three-word weekend is Macca's Hot Date. I happened to be in a McDonald's over the weekend, so it's about 11 a.m. Saturday morning, and there was clearly a couple, middle-aged, not on a first date, I would guess it was a third date, but it's a third date. They're having a date there.
1: At McDonald's?
0: No, about 11 a.m.
2: Oh.
0: You know when you see something and you start stalking people? I took my AirPods out and I was like, whatever's going on here, this is now my entertainment. And I'm looking up to the gods going, thank you for placing me here. All of my life has led me to be here in this Macca's watching these two superstars. They opted for table service. I didn't even know that was an option.
2: Can you even get that?
1: What does table service mean
0: well,
1: in McDonald's?
0: Well, when you go to a machine now, Macca's, and you do the order, and then you go and wait for your lucky number to come up.
1: Yeah.
0: I didn't know it's like either go pick up at the counter or table service.
2: Oh, fancy.
0: Nothing fancier. Fine dining in McDonald's.
1: And so they would bring out their meals, like what, on the Macca's tray or something like that?
0: Yeah, so they were sat there, and there was a little bit of semi-awkward chit-chat, you know, when you're still getting to know someone. It's clearly not a first date.
1: Mm.
0: So I would guess this is a third date.
1: Right.
0: But it was just a little bit odd that it was, you know, 11 o'clock, not even really sort of a brunch date, at Macca's. They were both dressed up for it. He was wearing aftershave. She had perfume. Anyway, I decided to go and sit next to them.
1: Of course.
2: Not creepy at all.
0: And there was no one. There were other free tables.
1: Mm-hmm.
0: But I needed to just be near where they were.
1: You got to understand what's going on.
0: Front row seats to life, my friends.
1: And how was the conversation between
2: those
1: two?
0: Just, they were just out there.
1: Mm. They were just living.
0: Yeah. There was a lot going on between these two lovebirds. Yeah. I want to talk about, you know, people talk about sort of weird first dates. Let's talk about unusual third dates. Macca's is that.
1: Right.
0: You know, third dates. No one ever talks about the second or third dates.
1: Mm.
0: I think they can be weirder sometimes when someone might take a wild shot and go, hey, let's try and do this.
1: Mm.
0: You know, so yeah, I want to hear today about unusual second or third dates. And congratulations to listener Carly. Her three-word weekend brought a house.
1: Oh,
0: that's great news. Christian, I brought a guy with me on a first date to get a tattoo. He just watched. Then he took me to tag along for his job for the day, which was fixing traffic lights. Whoa, what happened next? And anything happened next? We have followed up. I have sent her a message. She never saw him again.
1: Well, that makes sense.
0: It was red light from her.
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0: Christian O'Connell's show of the weekend. I was driving in a new suburb I've not been to before, and I was looking for a coffee shop, and I suddenly saw with glee that I had turned down Cardigan Street. And I now want to know, are there other clothing names of Australia? I want to see if we can build a kind of A to Z, an atlas of clothing streets of Australia. I don't know if there's any hats, berets, brassieres.
1: Brassieres?
0: Yes, yeah, some of the older suburbs. Pants.
1: Pant Lane.
0: By the way, as I was driving around at the weekend, one word you see a lot on various suburb high streets, Australians love this word. And over the last 8 years, I've been watching Australians and making notes. The word luxe. You guys love the word luxe. Really? It's luxe hair. It's like it's luxe facials. It's luxe feet. That was a new one I saw at the weekend. Luxe feet. You look. In fact, we now need to add luxe into the Christian O'Connell luxe radio show.
2: It's very Aussie because we don't have time to say luxury.
0: No. Sean, it's a luxe. You know, the luxe breakfast show. All right. So if you know of any clothing related street name.

0: Gibbs. Do you know of any of Sydney?
1: I do. I saw one when we were in Sydney just last week. You were staying in Surrey Hills. We were grabbing dinner and there is a Blouse Lane.
0: You're kidding.
1: Which fits perfectly with your Cardigan Street.
0: Yes, we're starting to put together an outfit for a lady about town. All right, Patricia Caitlin, what have you got?
2: I have Gossamer Street. Gossamer is a fabric. Now, I didn't know this.
0: Denier, is it?
2: It's quite light and thin.
1: What sort of clothing would use a gossamer?
2: I didn't know this.
0: A slip?
2: No, like a slip.
0: Do ladies still wear a slip, or is
2: absolutely
0: that like an old thing?
1: Sorry, what is a slip?
3: Like a petticoat.
1: What's a petticoat?
0: Oh, wow.
3: So you can't see through your dresses in the sunlight, you know?
1: Got it.
0: A different time, Patsy. A more respectable time. Sadly, our friend here is from a more grubby, gratuitous sort of innocent, swipey.
3: Yeah, yeah.
0: They're swiping the negligees and slips away, sadly, these days. They want to see everything right now. All kinds of graphic images.
3: The shape of you. Do you remember that famous photo of Princess Di when she was like a kindergarten teacher? It was a beautiful photo, actually, but she wasn't wearing a slip.
0: No, of course I don't remember that.
3: Yeah, in the 80s.
0: It'd be perfect if I had, hang on, I've just got a file of ladies
3: she had like a child
0: in the public eye with no slips on.
3: Oh, no, it was very famous and there was such an outroar because she wasn't wearing a slip, a petticoat, and you could see the shape of her legs.
0: Isn't that incredible, Pats? What a different time it is
3: now. Oh, yes.
0: You're right, that used to be like, women wore petticoats.
3: Yes, and stockings.
0: Isn't that long ago, really, when you think about it?
3: No, that's right. I always had to go to Sunday school with stockings and a petticoat under my dress. I hated it. It was like Little House on the Prairie, really, when you think about it.
0: So do you think women are happy now they don't have to have like 87 different layers?
3: It's like, yes, free me, please. No corsets, nothing like that.
0: Do you know, I was talking to the team last week about that, when you're off, Patsy, about this. I bet you'll get this. I've noticed with my wife, right, and it's taken me 28 years of marriage to notice about, she is so much more happy at the moment. We've been watching a TV show in the evening, and there's a moment, it's not about 6:17 p.m., where she just reach under her top and unhook her bra and throw it on the floor. And she literally just goes, oh, my God, that's so much better. That is when it's like that she's done with the day.
3: Yes.
0: When she takes the bra off.
3: I do it the second I don't even barely get in the front door and
1: lucky
3: I start
1: neighbors.
3: To disrobe.
0: I reckon most women listening right now know roughly, quite close to the nearest minute, what time in an average day, Monday to Friday, the bra comes off.
3: Yeah, absolutely.
0: Us guys don't know what that's like.
1: No, what's the
0: male
1: equivalent?
0: It's like when you kick off a pair of tight shoes or something like that.
1: Yeah,
0: and you go, oh my God, that's so much better.
1: Let the puppies breathe.
0: Yes, excuse me. We're not calling a feature that. Anyway, women, if you do want to let me know, if you do have a rough time, the bra comes off. Hey, we're grown up here.
1: Creepy.
0: We're grown ups on the Lux Show. What time do you take your bra off?
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0: Christian O'Connell Show. Time for a brand new At Work Time Waster. Today we're looking for your bogan TV shows. All right, bogan TV shows. Game of Thongs.
1: Oh, that's very good. Gold.
0: How I Met Your Mullet.
1: Oh, God.
0: I Dream of Jean Jacket.
1: Yeah,
0: they, come on, Knowlesy was rocking that denim jacket.
1: True, with a bit of fleece.
0: The lovely little bit of fleece lining there, sir.
1: Gold.
0: Yeah. And DFO, Brother, Where Art Thou? DFO, Brother. Bogan's Lover, DFO.
1: Silver Plus.
0: All right, Rio, what have you got? What's on Bogan TV?
1: We loved Water Rats in the 90s, but Bogan's loved Water Rats Tales.
0: Yes, gold. Well done.
1: Bluey, a beloved TV show for kids. What's the Bogan version? Winnie Bluey.
0: Oh, very good as well. Another gold. These are great Bogan TV shows.
1: The Joe Bogan Experience. And Border Patrol, great show. Burnout Patrol for the Bogans.
0: Silver. All right, what have you got then? Bogan TV shows, different smokes.
1: Gold.
0: 2.5 moccasins.
1: Silver.
0: House of Chardonnays.
1: Silver Plus.
0: Dukes of Shazza.
1: Poor gold.
0: That's very good. Joanne, well done. The Big Bong Theory.
1: God bless.
0: That's so good. Who did that? Nicholas Brooke, well done. The Farmer Wants a Vape.
1: Silver Plus.
0: Better Call in Sick.
1: Poor God.
0: Nathan, that's well done. Will Spin City.
1: Silver.
0: The Flanny, instead of the Nanny.
1: Oh, gold. Wow.
0: the Holden Girls.
1: Gold.
0: Well done, Brett. Ug Island.
1: Silver.
0: The Telly Stubbies.
1: Oh, gold plus.
0: No, these are so good today. Who is that? Sarah.
2: Wow.
0: Uggs and Marriage.
1: Silver.
0: Instead of Stranger Things, Strayer Things.
1: Silver plus.
0: Mark in the Hunter Valley. Blue Sheilas. Instead of Blue Heelers, Blue Sheilas.
1: Gold.
0: What on Santo? Flight of the Commodores.
1: Silver.
0: Little House O's on the Prairie.
1: Yeah, gold.
0: What on Tim? Punky Home Brewster.
1: Silver.
0: I Dream of Flannies.
1: Silver.
0: And RuPaul's Snag Race.
1: Oh, God,
0: that
1: plus.
0: That is so good. Laura Dal Pozzo Clemente.
1: That's very good.
0: RuPaul's Snag Race.
1: That's got to be the winner.
0: That's the winner, right?
1: That's the winner.
0: That's the Christian O'Connell Show for today. We are back tomorrow. 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
8: Welcome to the 80s at 8. Shane Bryan with you. Tonight, we take a look back at an album celebrating 40th anniversary this last weekend. Billy Joel's The Bridge.

That's all coming up tonight on the 80s at 8, but let's get underway. This is Michael Jackson, 1982 this song came out from the Thriller album that is currently getting a reissue. This is Wannabe Startin' Somethin' on the 80s at 8.

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You're on the 80s at 8, Shane Bryan with you, and Boom Crash Opera there, Hands Up in the Air. Released in 1986, it became the band's first top 20 hit in Australia and established them as one of the country's great live acts. In fact, frontman Dale Ryder once described the song as capturing the excitement and energy of a packed rock show. More than 40 years later, it still does exactly that, and they are still out there performing it. Now to one of the biggest bands of the decade, U2's next song is a cover of a 1967 hit by Robert Knight. In fact, it's been released by so many artists throughout the years, including Gloria Estefan. Their version of Everlasting Love was released in 1989 during the Rattle and Hum era and showed a light, more playful side of the band between the intensity of the Joshua Tree and the 1990s reinvention that was just around the corner. Here's Bono and the Boys with Everlasting Love on the 80s at 8.

0: You're on the 80s at 8, Shane Bryan with you, Prince and the Revolution, Raspberry Beret from 1985. Just a year later was a big 40th anniversary. It's time to head back to 1986.
1: Mullets were flying, synths were soaring, and 1986 gave us the soundtrack to a generation. And 40 years later, it still sounds just as big. Time to go back to 86.
0: Heading back to 86, we're celebrating 40 years of Billy Joel's The Bridge, released on the 25th of July 1986. It reached number two in Australia and arrived at a fascinating time in Billy Joel's career. Coming off huge success of his greatest hits collection, expectations were enormous, but Billy wasn't interested in standing still.

The Bridge was the album, and it saw him working with some of his musical heroes. Ray Charles joined him on a beautiful duet on Baby Grand. Steve Winwood played organ on the album, and Cyndi Lauper even contributed to a track called Code of Silence. The album produced several hits, but one in particular connected very strongly with Australian audiences.

0: A Matter of Trust climbed to number 3 on the Aussie charts, helped make The Bridge one of the year's biggest albums. Looking back now, it's also remembered as the final Billy Joel album produced by longtime collaborator Phil Ramone. He was the man behind classics like The Stranger and 52nd Street. Interestingly though, despite the success, Billy later admitted he wasn't completely happy with the album, saying he'd become more focused on family life after becoming a father. 4 decades later, The Bridge stands as a snapshot of an artist in transition, still capable of delivering hit songs, but beginning to look beyond the recording studio and towards the next chapter of his life. Coming up, someone else who was going through some major changes in the 80s, Elton John. He's up next on the 80s at 8.
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0: You're on the 80s at 8, Shane Bryan with you, and Little Heroes there, One Perfect Day. Little Heroes is tonight's 80s icon on Where Are They Now?
1: Where are they now? The 80s stars you couldn't escape. But what happened next? From chart toppers to cult legends, let's find out where they are now.
0: It really was a song that stood the test of time. Released in 1982, it reached number 12 on the Aussie charts, became the band's biggest hit, and helped the album Play By Numbers crack the national top 40. Little Heroes formed in Melbourne in 1980 around singer-songwriter Roger Hart, and over an incredible short four-year career, they released three albums, Little Heroes, Play By Numbers, and Watch the World. They

Roger Hart, later known as Roger Hart Wells, took a completely different path. After music, he became a meditation teacher, author and novelist, writing books including Happy to Burn and Love and Imagination, before returning to his first passion of visual art. The band's original bass player, John Taylor, went on to become a filmmaker and graphic designer, won an AFI award for animation. Keyboard player David Crosby moved into the health sector and became a prominent figure in drug, alcohol and mental health advocacy. And drummer Alan Clutch Robertson spent years in the music industry at Warner Music before moving into artist management. As for those that we've lost, the band's story was touched by tragedy more than once. Before Little Heroes even formed, bass player Neil Walker, from their precursor band Secret Police, died of leukemia in 1979, a loss that had a very profound effect on the rest of the group. Later, former Secret Police drummer Peter McCauley died in 1986 with a brain hemorrhage at just the age of 32 years. Despite their relatively short career, Little Heroes left behind a catalogue of songs that still sound unmistakably Australian. And if they only gave us one perfect day, that probably would have been enough. More than 40 years on, it was a perfect little piece of Aussie pop. You're on the 80s at 8. Coming up next, speaking of perfect 80s pop, Kate Bush and Running Up That Hill.

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0: Well, that wraps up the 80s at 8 tonight. Tomorrow night, it's Chart Tuesday, and we go back to the last week in July, 1981. We'll find out if this was the number one song. Honey, sugar, sugar, you are my candy girl. Bit of a trip down memory lane. Stars on 45, or was it Men at Work? We'll take a look at the Aussie charts, the UK and the US charts. We'll find out what the big movers were for July 1981 on Chart Tuesday. That's tomorrow night on the 80s at 8. I'll catch you then. Thanks for keeping me company.
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1: Good morning, I'm Ebony Ablett. The smelter could have been profitable if Sanjeev Gupta hadn't stripped down more than $190 million. An investigation's underway into the cause of a caravan fire on the Midland Highway.
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1: The Launceston Council is investigating what it believes to be illegal election signage. Soon, a trip to Grilled may not mean a drive down the highway, but a duck into Launceston.
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1: Good morning, I'm Ebony Ablett. The smelter could have been profitable if Sanjeev Gupta hadn't stripped out more than $190 million. An investigation's underway into the cause of a caravan fire on the Midland Highway.
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1: The Launceston Council is investigating what it believes to be illegal election signage. Soon, a trip to Grilled may not mean a drive down the highway, but a duck into Launceston.
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8: Good morning, I'm Ebony Ablett. A GoFundMe page for the family of Elaine G, who passed away in hospital in Hobart from road crash injuries sustained on Friday in Lagana, has risen to raising more than $180,000. The 39-year-old mum of two young boys was driving home from her nursing job in Launceston when her car was allegedly crashed into head-on by one driven by a Western Australian man accused of earlier stabbing his female partner. Premier Jeremy Rockliffe reflecting on the tragedy.
9: We will support all her colleagues at the LGH, friends and families, and Elaine was someone that gave over two decades of service helping people within our health system, and it is a huge loss.
8: With work still underway for major redevelopment at York Park here in Launceston, the spotlight this week has shifted to Hobart. A long time coming, earthworks began at the site of the future Macquarie Point Stadium, expected to go through until some point next year. Local business Hazel Brothers is completing the work down in Hobart. Macquarie Point Development Corp CEO Anne Beach explains the tender process is progressing for the actual build of the stadium itself.
10: This is obviously the first part. We will have construction coming out of the ground. We will be looking to appoint a contractor at the end of the year, but this is clearing the way and it's our first part of getting this project moving, and we're excited to be at this stage.
8: A reminder to motorists this morning, with more students heading back to school today, drivers being reminded to stick to 40 kilometres an hour in school zones to stay alert at all times and slow down when passing buses with their lights flashing. And it's Donate Life Week, with Tasmanians encouraged to register as organ and tissue donors. Launceston's Andrew Grubert says his life was saved by an organ donation 11 years ago.
11: I was diagnosed in my late teens. The disease progressed very slowly, but then, in mid-30s it started to accelerate. And then, yes, it got to the point where, transplantation was the only option for survival.
8: It takes just 1 minute to register online at donatelife.gov.au.
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12: Hi, I'm Matt McDonald. A search will resume off the coast of South Australia this morning for a missing infant after the bodies of a mother and a toddler were pulled from the ocean. Emergency services were called to Port Macdonald yesterday morning with the bodies of a 36-year-old woman and her toddler spotted in the water a short time later. Australia has bagged 6 gold medals so far on day 4 of the Com Games in Glasgow. Kate McDonald took out the women's uneven bars before the Aussies' dominance in the pool continued. Jenna Forrester won the 400 IM, Bo Matthews the men's SB9 100 breaststroke, and Alex Perkins took out the women's 100 butterfly. Meg Harris won the 100 freestyle in an Aussie clean sweep, while Sam Williamson won the men's 50 breaststroke. And Victorian Labor's leadership crisis will come to a head at a party room meeting this morning. MPs are expected to be given a vote on a spill motion, which, if successful, will likely trigger a long and messy leadership battle between Premier Jacinta Allen and Deputy Ben Carroll.
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8: With sport, Brisbane's Ty Gallop is facing at least 2 weeks out unless he can overturn a serious misconduct charge at the AFL Tribunal tonight. The Lions forward was cited over his off-the-ball shove on Port's Mitch Georgiades on Sunday. And St Kilda insists Max King remains an important part of the club despite being ruled out for the season after injuring a hamstring in what was his first game back in the AFL in more than 750 days. Saints coach Ross Lyon telling AFL 360, King may feel like he's let the club down, but they're rallying around him.
13: And shame's too strong a word, but probably embarrassed and, you know, like, have you guys had enough of me? And I said, hang on here. We're in. So we're on our knees, but we're not bowed. Mm. And he'll do a full pre-season. He's in, we're in, his family's in.
8: That's the latest. I'm Bri Shalen.
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15: Good morning. It's a pretty cruisy drive around town today. No major crashes or pranks to avoid. Just watch out on Bathurst Street. It's starting to build up from Elizabeth Street to Brisbane Street. 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I'm Mia. More traffic soon on LAFM.
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16: And it is 6 minutes past six. Good morning. For Launceston, rain today, 13 expected, dropping to just 1 tonight. Fog then sunny and 12 tomorrow. Thursday, mostly sunny, a top of 13. For Scottsdale in the northeast, rain and 11 today. 3 overnight, mostly sunny and 11 tomorrow. Thursday, mostly sunny, a top of 12. For St Helens in the east coast, wind and rain today, 15 forecast. 4 overnight, mostly sunny and 12 tomorrow. And Thursday, mostly cloudy, a top of 13. Currently 12 degrees in Launceston, 10 in Scottsdale, 11 in St Helens. 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
16: A very good morning to you. David Cox from the Tassie Hawks is going to join us this morning, reflecting on the season to date and previewing the club's final Tassie game of 2026. He joins us after 8. Also this morning, country music fans, this one's for you. Casey Barnes, tickets up for grabs this morning to our exclusive album launch party. The only one happening in Australia, and it's happening right here in his home in Tassie. That's all for you this morning on Brekkie with BJ. This is the Mac to get us started.

0: FM and 7SD, Bon Jovi. And always, what a fabulous catalogue of music from the man and the band. 17 minutes past six, BJ for Brekkie with you this morning. Some numbers for you this morning, and they're quite diverse. Let's start with the GoFundMe. This is to support Elaine G's family. Elaine, of course, tragically killed as a result of a senseless act of violence, and she was in the car crash on Friday, dying on Sunday. A nurse from LGH for the last 20 years. I'm sure you've heard about the story. The current fundraising, the GoFundMe page, is sitting at $182,507. Just extraordinary. Donations ranging from just a couple of bucks through to numerous $5,000 donations. Businesses chipping in, kids chipping in, families chipping in. It is, it doesn't bring Elaine back, but at least it means Rodney and the kids get to have some choices about what's next and what their pathway forward might be. I'm sure Rodney will want to spend a lot of time with the kids in coming years, and this will give them the opportunity to really focus on family. So $182,507 and rapidly still rising. And if you are after the link to the GoFundMe page, it's on our Facebook page, LAFM. We've popped it up there, and alternately you just go to GoFundMe and just give it a quick Google and you will find it straight away. Now, what have we got else in terms of numbers? This is quite different and quite the other side of the spectrum. But Australia going well in the Commonwealth Games. 25 gold, 11 silver and 19 bronze. 55 medals in total. More than double the next medal getter, the next medal place, which is England with 27 medals, followed by Canada on 17, Nigeria on 10, and Scotland, host country for the Games, with 9. So Australia going gangbusters. No doubt a few more will come their way in the wee small hours of this morning. It's a time of, what is it over there at the moment? It's about 9 o'clock. So into the evening, there'll be more medal races and no doubt a few more ceremonies to award medals. So Australia just doing absolutely huge things in terms of the medals. So there's a different sort of a numbers game for you this morning as well. We'll have a look at what else has been making big news overnight. We'll grab the newspapers in a moment and trawl through those and take a little look at Google News and the BBC.
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0: for us this morning. BJ for Brekkie with you. Thanks to 40 Winks Launceston. 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
1: 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Here's what's making news this morning. 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
0: All right. And picking up the Examiner this morning. Final goodbye to amazing mum, Elaine G. Mother, a nurse, a daughter, a best friend to her beloved husband, Rodney, who has described her death as completely unacceptable. More about Elaine and her family's story as the GoFundMe page continues to climb to extraordinary heights. The community rallying around Elaine's family to put some money into the coffers to help them going forward. Also this morning in the Examiner, probe into alleged illegal election signage. Some signage around the council elections has been springing up like weeds around the place. Plenty of political advertising of sorts on cars, but it becomes election signage once you put vote one for mayor, councillor, etc. Once you put that onto any signage, it becomes election signage, and council have rules and regulations on that, although the person putting the signage out continues to say that it is not in breach of any of the laws or bylaws. So no doubt council will take that on board and then go ahead and do something about actually enforcing their own rules and regulations. The Mercury Mac attack, shovels finally in the ground to start work on the Mac Point Stadium. Work to prepare the site for construction has officially begun. Ground has been broken yesterday as Premier Rockcliffe refuses to be drawn on the prospect of further cost blowouts. Any construction project does undergo, almost invariably undergoes further costs as the project continues. So we'll see where that lands. But anyway, ground has been broken. What else is making news this morning? The wildfires in France and Spain have triggered mass evacuations near Bordeaux, France. Something like 220,000 people have been evacuated. And the hot weather continues there. Closer to home, Victorian Premier Jacinta Allen has been challenged. She does face a leadership challenge, and her deputy Ben Carroll has nominated himself as the potential alternate. Only about 4 months out from a state election in Victoria, so things are going to get very, very interesting as the week wears on. 28 minutes past six, we've got news on the way. Then later this morning, your opportunity to pick up an exclusive invitation to join us at the Sports Garden Hotel for Casey Barnes' new album launch. It's going to be a hoot of a night. It's coming up next week, and your chance to get an invite later this morning.
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12: Good morning, I'm Ebony Amplett. A GoFundMe page raising money for the family of Elaine G has now raised more than $181,000 in less than 48 hours. The 39-year-old mother of two and popular nurse at the LGH died in hospital in Hobart on Sunday, just 2 days after she was allegedly crashed into head-on by a man who was leaving the scene of a stabbing incident at Exeter. Elaine was known for her kindness and her compassion and skill as an equestrian. Tributes flowing from across the north, including the West Tamar Mayor Christina Holmdahl, who's told the ABC the community will rally around her family.
13: The West Tamar community will gather around the people that have been hurt so badly and give them all the support that we can.
12: Locals to the Bass Strait Islands are being encouraged to have their say when it comes to transport to and from the government, opening consultation on its transport strategy. Transport Minister Kerry Vincent says they want to hear directly from people who rely on services daily, whether it's freight, passenger transport, aviation or local connections. Community drop-in sessions and workshops will be held on the islands to allow locals to speak with the project team and share their ideas. One will be held at White Mark on the 5th of August, another at Lady Barron on the 6th. More information can be found on the Building Tasmania website. A gathering's been held at Macquarie Point in Hobart to mark the beginning of site work for the new stadium. Machines are now on location, preparing the ground for its construction. Tasmanian Federal MP Julie Collins joined the Premier and others for the occasion.
14: Macquarie Point Precinct, of course, is more than just a stadium. It's also about housing. It's about economic opportunity here in Hobart and broadly for Tasmania. We also know that it's critically important for the Tassie Devils, the AFL team that Tasmania has long hoped for.
12: It comes as works continue on both the York Park Stadium redevelopment and the Silverdome upgrade, both projects reportedly on time and on budget. And a crash on Charles Street over the weekend's had an unexpected impact on a local business. Castlelinga Gourmet Meats planning to return from their annual winter break to discover issues with their shop front after an impact with a car. The business closed again today, setting up a temporary retail space through another entrance while works are done to remediate and make the front door safe again.
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15: LAFM National News Now. Hi there, I'm Matt McDonald. Australia has added 8 more gold medals so far on day 4 of the Com Games, with 6 of those coming in the pool. Jenna Forrester won the 400 IM, while Meg Harris won an Aussie clean sweep in the 100 freestyle, ahead of Molly O'Callaghan and Shayna Jack. Sam Williamson took out the men's 50 breaststroke, and Sam Short won the men's 800 metres. While over on the track, Rose Davies became the first ever Aussie woman to take out the 10,000 metres. Hopes of finding an infant alive off the coast of South Australia are fading following the discovery of a mother's body along with a toddler. The bodies were found yesterday after an abandoned car was discovered near a cliff top at Port Macdonald. A search for the infant is resuming this morning. And Jacinta Allen's hold on Victoria's top job will face a massive test this morning when MPs front up for a party room meeting. A spill motion's expected to be put forward after several MPs told Allen yesterday today she had lost majority support in caucus.
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12: In sport, Lions young gun Ty Gallop will front the AFL Tribunal tonight over his off-the-ball shove on Port's Mitch Georgiades. The Brisbane forward was referred directly on a serious misconduct charge and is expected to be rubbed out for at least 2 weeks if found guilty. And the coach of the Tasmania Jewels says Steph Reid's selection for the Opals World Cup campaign is a well-deserved reward for all the hard work she's put in over the years. Claudia Brassard paying tribute to Reid's perseverance.
17: Later in her career to get that call up, but I think credit to her and her resilience around never giving up and always dreaming that she could get there one day, and she secured that spot, and I think she'll be a valuable piece to that team leading into the World Cup.
12: That's the latest in news and sport. I'm Britt Aylin.
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19: Good morning. Watching out for some congestion points over on Goderick Street through Invermay, southbound on approach to Forster Street, and then again on Elphin Road on the corner of Hobblers Bridge Road. The census is coming this August. 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If you spot any traffic issues, give us a call on 633 1089 3. I'm Mia. More traffic soon on LAFM.
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18: LAFM's 3-day forecast.
20: And it is 21 minutes to 7. Good morning. Some rain due for Launceston today, a top of 13. Dropping to 1 tonight. Fog then sunny tomorrow and 12 expected. Thursday mostly sunny and 13. For Scottsdale in the northeast, rain and 11 today, 3 overnight. Mostly sunny and 11 tomorrow. Thursday mostly sunny and 12. For St Helens in the east coast, windy with rain, 15 today. 4 overnight, mostly sunny and 12 tomorrow. Thursday mostly cloudy and 13. Currently 12 degrees in Launceston, 10 in Scottsdale, 11 in St Helens. 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
11: It's your morning mood booster, live across Launceston and the northeast, and loving it. 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
20: And a very good morning to you. It is 20 minutes to 7. The Hawks are gearing up for one last Tassie showdown this year. We'll find out what's in store for fans this weekend when David Cox joins us. And also this morning, Casey Barnes is launching his brand new album, Tassie Born and Bred, and we've got your way into the launch party. Exclusive tickets to be won this morning on Brekkie with BJ. Here he is. Farnham, we love him. This is the Age of Reason.

0: 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I know time's a bit short this morning, 6331 0893. I can always take it on the phone as well. We'll get them all to air around about 10 past 8 this morning and get more people into our weekly prize draw for a $100 gift voucher to enjoy some hospitality, some bevvies, a bite to eat up at Country Club Tasmania. 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
0: Here's the big moment we've been waiting for. 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And let me give you a bit of a drum roll.
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Barnes for us this morning, lifting me higher and higher. 3 minutes away from our next news update after seven. We're going to hop into our screen test this morning and we're going to be remembering a comedy icon, a giant of the 70s and 80s. We are going to visit the world of the goodies. News coming through last night, of course, of the passing of Bill Oddie, the scruffy, feisty, little bearded one that sat on the back of that tricycle and was responsible for much of their music. So we'll dive headfirst into some of those memories for you with our screen test after seven.

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8: Good morning, I'm Ebony Ablett. Tributes are continuing to flow for a mother who died as a result of injuries sustained in a fiery crash on the West Tamar Highway last Friday afternoon. Elaine G's husband, Rosny, taking to social media to share his love for his wife and the amazing mother she was to her boys. He says it's going to take family, friends, teachers and the local community and everyone who knew and loved Elaine to help raise her voice, saying he can be their dad but no one can ever replace their mum. A GoFundMe page launched on Sunday night has so far raised more than $182,000 for the family. Meantime, it's understood a woman who was allegedly stabbed by her partner several times at an Exeter home on Friday is now in a stable condition being treated in hospital. It's alleged the man responsible for the attack is the same man who was involved in the fatal car crash at Lagana. He died at the scene. Tasmania Police has renewed its calls for witnesses to the crash, including motorists with relevant dashcam footage, calling for vision of the vehicles travelling on the West Tamar Highway between Exeter and Lagana on Friday afternoon. The Nissan Navara was travelling north on the highway when it was struck by a blue Skoda. Information can be provided directly to police or anonymously via Crime Stoppers. To today's other news now, Year 11 and 12 students at Newstead College are well into rehearsals for their latest production. This year we'll see the stage transform for The Lightning Thief, the Percy Jackson musical.
9: I'd say there's about over 30 people in the cast, and we've been practicing since May to April this year, so it's been quite a while.
8: Actor Peyton Knight speaking on Win There. Opening night is tomorrow. And in local sports news, the South Launceston Cricket Club celebrating the selection of one of its own to represent the country. Levi Springer selected in the National Under-18 Boys Indoor Cricket Squad, now heading to South Africa in September for the World Series. He was named runner-up player of the tournament in the Indoor Cricket National Championships earlier this year. Your look at the day's national news and your sport check are both coming up next.
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11: Hi there, I'm Matt McDonald. Australia's added another 9 gold medals to our haul at the Com Games in Glasgow, with 7 of those coming in the pool. Meg Harris beat out fellow Aussies Molly O'Callaghan and Shayna Jack to win the 100 free, while Sam Short won another Aussie clean sweep in the men's 800. Jenna Forrester took out the 400 IM and Alex Perkins the 100 butterfly, before our women easily won the 4x200 freestyle relay. The search for a missing baby in South Australia will resume this morning after the bodies of a mother and toddler were found in waters near the Victorian border. Emergency services raced to waters near Port Macdonald yesterday and recovered the bodies of a 36-year-old woman and her child. If you need help, call Lifeline on 13 11 14. Victorian Labor MPs will gather for a party room meeting this morning where a motion to spill the leadership will be put forward. And the PM will today launch plans for a potential new oil refinery in Western Australia. If it goes ahead, it would be our first refinery since the 1960s.
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12: AFL Ross Lyon says he's still trying to get to the bottom of Max King's latest devastating injury after he was ruled out for the remainder of the season following a blow to his hamstring in his first game back. Speaking on AFL 360, the Saints coach has again defended the decision to play him.
13: Every parameter I've been through it was really strong, and I mean, he got the halftime healthy. So anyone that thinks it's fatigue, he had 20 minutes and another six, that's 26 minutes.
12: And Philadelphia has officially announced the signing of superstar LeBron James. The 76ers confirming the NBA's all-time leading scorer will wear the number 23 for the next 2 years. That is the latest in news and sport. I'm Britt Aylin.
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14: Good morning. A pretty cruisy drive around town. No crashes or prangs to watch out for. Just be aware of some works on the Midland Highway between the Bass Highway and Evandale Road with reduced speed limits and occasional lane closures. Or, running late, were you? That's no excuse. When you're driving in a school zone, follow signs, slow down and prepare to stop at crossings. Grow up. There's no excuse in a school zone. If you spot any traffic issues, give us a call on 633 1893. I'm Mia. More traffic soon on LAFM.
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15: Alright, let's take a look at that forecast for you this morning. For Launceston, some rain around today and a top of 13. One overnight fog, then sunny and 12. Thursday, mostly sunny and 13 is expected. For Scottsdale in the northeast, rain and 11 today, 3 overnight. Mostly sunny tomorrow though, top of 11 again. And Thursday, mostly sunny and a top of 12. For St Helens in the east coast, windy and rain, 15 expected. 4 overnight, mostly sunny and 12 tomorrow. Thursday, mostly cloudy with a top of 13. 12 degrees in Lonnie right now, 10 in Scottsdale, 11 in St Helens. 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
15: Good morning. The Hawks are gearing up for one last Tassie showdown this year. We'll find out what is in store for game day this weekend. David Cox is going to swing by after 8. Also, Casey Barnes is launching his brand new album, and we have got your way into our exclusive launch party. Tickets to go this morning. And up next, it's our screen test, revisiting the madcap world of the goodies. Right here on Brickie with BJ. It's Bonnie Tyler. And it is 7 minutes past 7. Good morning.

Yes, the Divinals. I Touch Myself at 7:15. So early for that sort of thing on LAFM and 7SD. 16 minutes past 7. Let's do it.

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1: Oh, welcome aboard this morning for our screen test. And we're going to revisit the world of the sensational 70s, early 80s. Were you part of that era that came home from school and watched The Goodies and followed it with Doctor Who? Went on for, a couple of decades, actually, while ABC re-screened and repeated The Goodies ad nauseam. That fabulous trio of eccentric investigators slash fixers who rode into action on their three-seater bike, which they called a trandom instead of a tandem. Of course, we're talking about Graham Garden, Tim Brooke-Taylor and Bill Oddie. And news coming through last night of the passing of Bill Oddie, dying at the age of 85. Of course, beyond The Goodies, he went on to perhaps be TV's most famous bird watcher. But beyond all that, he had enormous pain and frustration and battles with mental health issues. So very, very sad to learn last night of his passing. But I thought this morning we could revisit the world of The Goodies.
2: The funky giver. We are here to show you how.
1: Oh yeah, they're a lot of fun and they're very good at their music, which was really the purview of Bill Oddie. He was very clever musician and had a lot to do with putting their songs together, of which perhaps one of the most famous one was Funky Gibbon. So this morning I've got a question for you. They had a bit of a slogan, The Goodies, we do anything, anytime, but that was actually the shortened version of the slogan. I want you to complete their famous slogan this morning. Was it, we do anything, anytime, anywhere? Or we do anything, anytime, for anyone? Or we do anything, anytime, for a price? And lastly, we do anything, anytime, if we're awake. I know how they feel. 6331-0893, which one was it? We do anything, anytime, anywhere, for anyone, for a price, or if we're awake. 6331-0893. Which word, which little phrase completed their slogan? And I've got some tickets to get along to Village Cinema and a couple of Valhalla Choc Tops to go if you can come up with the right answer. Let's see how we go this morning. LAFM, good morning.
3: Good morning.
1: Who've we got here?
3: Beck.
1: Hello, Beck. Were you a fan of The Goodies?
3: Yes, loved them. They were brilliant.
1: Who was your fave?
3: Oh, I think Tim. He was excellent.
1: It was so sad losing Tim during COVID. He succumbed to COVID. It was dreadful. And now we've only got Graham left. And with the news of Bill last night, awful, awful news.
3: I know. I'm going to have to watch some this afternoon and have a look again.
1: Yeah, me too. I've got a box set. I got lucky enough to meet Graham and Tim, oh gosh, about 20 years ago when I was in Western Australia for a while. They're lovely.
3: Yeah, they're just really funny in real life as well.
1: Yeah, they're really relaxed. They're very low-key, and I got them to sign my DVD. It was lovely. Hey, listen, their slogan, we do anything, anytime, what was it? Anywhere, for anyone, for a price, or if we're awake.
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1: Fabulous. Sit tight and we'll get that all sorted. And yes, valet to Bill Oddie, passing away at the age of 85 last night.
0: Money questions come up for all of us, and that's where Straight Up Finance comes in. This Thursday, BJ is joined by Grant Howe and the team from Zenith Wealth, breaking things down in plain English and talking through the stuff that actually matters. No pressure and no jargon, just thoughtful, practical conversations around money and life. It's Straight Up Finance, chatting with Grant Howe on Breakfast with BJ, right here on LAFM and 7SD.
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0: Joe Jackson on LAFM and 7SD. BJ for Brekkie with you, 27 minutes past 7. Oh, we've got news just around the corner for you. Then we're going to rip into some giveaways. We've got a couple of prize tickets to our exclusive launch party for Casey Barnes' new album. He'll get up on the stage there at the Sports Garden Hotel. This is not next week, the week after, when we actually run the launch, which will be on Thursday the 6th of August. Actually, that is next week, isn't it? Yeah, late next week. Win the tickets this week, go next week. So Thursday the 6th is the launch, but if you'd like to get an exclusive invite to our very swisho party, he'll actually get up and do some tunes for us and celebrate the release of his brand new album. This is the only release party for the album anywhere in Australia, and we've got it. And your chance to be there coming up inside the next 30 minutes.
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7: 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This is your news now.
6: Good morning, I'm Ebony Ablett. The union representing Tasmania's nurses and midwives says the loss of one of their own has been a massive shock. Elaine G was involved in a head-on crash on the West Tamar Highway on Friday afternoon after leaving her shift at the LGH. She died in hospital in Hobart on Sunday.
11: Elaine has worked for, you know, over 20 years as a registered nurse serving her community, and obviously this does make this tragic situation just even more senseless.
6: The ANMF's Tasmanian branch secretary Emily Shepherd on the ABC there. A GoFundMe page to support Elaine's husband and two young children has raised more than $182,000 in less than 48 hours. Contention around the sale of Reshu Lagoon in the northeast isn't looking to cool down anytime soon. The state government continuing to lobby the federal government to intervene and stop it from going ahead. Federal Agriculture Minister Tasmanian MP Julie Collins standing by the decision, confirming she had veto powers which could block the agreement, but maintains the position the state will benefit from the deal.
12: This is a significant investment in northern Tasmania at a time when Tasmania needs this investment and needs these jobs.
6: Local emergency service personnel and non-serving community members being thanked for taking part in a blood drive to honour the late Constable Keith Smith. The efforts of Shani from the Lilydale Fire Brigade highlighted on social media, making her first donation to save lives as part of Team 2390, which has surpassed its initial goal of saving 2,390 lives via donations of whole blood and plasma. Locals can join the team and donate to the campaign at the Launceston Life Blood Centre until Friday. Appointments are available every day this week. And checking your local sports news now, where round 13 of the NTFA saw a win for North Launceston over Scottsdale in the women's competition. The Bombers coming out strong in the second quarter, holding back the Magpies, ending up with a 22-point win. Tiffany Whitney kicking two goals, saying her team's midfield in particular has been a focus in training.
13: As shown by the numbers displayed, our midfield was absolutely amazing on the weekend, and winning it out of the ruck taps and the congestion really is what kind of made the improvement for us there.
6: You'll look at the day's national news next.
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15: Hi there, I'm Matt McDonald. Australia's picked up its first gold at the track at the Comm Games in Glasgow. Rose Davies becoming the first Aussie woman to take out the 10,000 metres.
16: I'm stoked. My goal was to run as well as I could, and yeah, I'm just so happy I got the win. It's my first big win.
15: Davies on seven there. It was one of nine gold medals today, with seven coming from the pool. Meg Harris, Jenna Forrester, Sam Williamson and Sam Short among the winners. A search is resuming off the coast of South Australia this morning for a missing infant after the bodies of a mother and a toddler were pulled from the ocean. A car was found at the top of a cliff top at Port Macdonald yesterday before the two bodies were discovered. If you need help, call Lifeline on 13 11 14. Victorian Labor MPs are expected to vote on a spill motion this morning, which will trigger a leadership battle between Premier Jacinta Allen and Deputy Ben Carroll. And Donald Trump insists he paused military strikes on Iran after a request from the regime. Iran says no talks are taking place.
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17: Sport now into the new NBL season may be fast approaching, but the Tasmania Jack Jumpers are still holding off on selecting an injury replacement player for Bryce Hamilton, with coach Scott Roth waiting for a few more pieces to fall into place.
18: We have three or four guys we're going through, and we're being patient because some of them are still playing until we can actually get some hands on them and actually let their season kind of come to an end. We won't make a move.
17: In AFL, Lions young gun Ty Gallop will front the AFL tribunal tonight over his off-the-ball shove on Port's Mitch Georgiades. The Brisbane forward was referred directly on a serious misconduct charge and is expected to be rubbed out for at least 2 weeks if found guilty. And Dockers assistant Jamie Graham's reportedly made the shortlist for Essendon's vacant coaching role. That is the latest in news and sport. I'm Brit Aitlin.
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19: Good morning. No major crashes or pranks to watch out for around town. Just taking a look on Goderick Street. It's slowing in both directions on approach to Forza Street, then again at Lindsay Street, continuing over the North Esk River. The census is coming this August. You'll get instructions soon on what to do. In the census, every answer matters, authorised by the Australian Bureau of Statistics Canberra. If you spot any traffic issues, give us a call on 633 10893. I'm Mia. More traffic soon on LAFM.
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0: 22 minutes to 8. Good morning. Launceston, some rain around this morning. A top of 13 expected. Dropping to 1 tonight. Fog then sunny tomorrow and a top of 12. And Thursday, mostly sunny and 13. For Scottsdale in the northeast, rain and 11 today. 3 overnight. Mostly sunny and 11 tomorrow. Thursday, mostly sunny and 12. And St Helens in the east coast, windy and rain today. 15 expected. 4 overnight. Mostly sunny and 12 tomorrow. Thursday, mostly cloudy and 13. 12 degrees in Lonnie right now, 10 in Scottsdale, 11 in St Helens. 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
0: So what have been the highs, the challenges and the biggest lessons of 2026 for the Tassie Hawks? David Cox joins us to give us a little bit of a taster of the season today. Just ahead of their final game in Tasmania for the year. That's coming up this weekend. And also this morning, Casey Barnes is launching his brand new album in Launceston. And we've got your exclusive way into our launch party. We've got tickets to give away this morning on Brekkie with BJ. That's coming up this half hour. This is Matchbox 20. It's 21 minutes to 8. LAFM and 7SD. Good morning.

0: You Should Be Dancing on LAFM and 7SD. You certainly will be dancing if you get an invite to our very special launch party for the brand new album for Casey Barnes, one of Australia's biggest country music stars, coming to prominence through Oz Idol a couple of years ago now. And he's gone on, of course, to find major success in country music. He is coming home for us to launch his new album here in Launceston. We're going to be doing it at the Sports Gardens Hotel next week, Thursday, the 6th of August. And I would love to see you there. It's going to be a very, very exclusive deal. Limited spots available, and it will be an incredible night. He'll get up and I reckon we can press him to do some songs for us, give us a few stories behind the new album, and enjoy, maybe I'd enjoy a beer with Casey. Fabulous. Wonderful. Sports Garden Hotel next week, Thursday the 6th of August. If you would like to go, I think we could just give you a chance to pick up some tickets right now. 633 10 89 3. Give me a call. And look, we'll make it a little more interesting this morning. Before finding major success in country music, he appeared on which Australian reality TV singing competition? Which one was it? Let's see if we can find a winner this morning. LAFM, good morning.
1: Good morning. I think I might have jumped in a bit early.
0: Oh, okay. So Casey Barnes tickets. Yeah.
1: Yeah.
0: And do you remember which TV show he was on? I'll give you multiple choice if you like.
1: All right, yeah.
0: Oz Idol, The Voice, or X Factor?
1: He was on the...
0: Oz Idol, The Voice, or X Factor?
1: I think it was the Idol.
0: It was the Idol, Oz Idol. Congratulations. Who have we got here? What's your name?
1: Gary.
0: Yeah. Well, tell you what, Gary, you sit tight for me, and I've got a very special, exclusive double invite for you to come along to the launch party for his album next week.

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0: FM and 7SD. There is always something there to remind me. You're with BJ Fabricchi, thanks to 40 Winks Launceston. Get the best night's sleep at the very best prices. Now, Jules will be along in an hour's time. She'll clock on for the day. She'll have another classic super set for you, thanks to Randall Heating. And it's basically, it's just a little bit of a music quiz, effectively. 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Jules will swing by in an hour's time. The classic superset getting underway at 9 a.m. weekdays. News is next, and then between now and 9 o'clock, we're going to catch up with David Cox. He's with the Tassie Hawks. He'll give us a bit of a rundown as to what we can expect this coming weekend with their final local game for the season.
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12: Good morning, I'm Ebony Applett. The generosity of Tasmanians has shown through. More than $180,000 donated in less than 48 hours to support the family of Aline G. The mother of two, nurse and keen equestrian, was involved in a crash on the West Hamer Highway on Friday afternoon on her way home from a shift at the LGH. Authorities are calling for anyone with dash cam footage of the area between Exeter and Lagana to provide it to them. Of particular interest is a blue Skoda that was allegedly being driven away from the scene of a stabbing and collided head-on with Elaine's Navara. Physical works at Macquarie Point on Hobart's waterfront has begun towards constructing a multi-use stadium for the Tassie Devils AFL team. Preparation includes earthworks involving the excavation of around 100,000 cubic metres of soil. Premier Jeremy Rockliffe checking out the site.
13: The diggers have arrived, the builders are here, and time to get on with the job.
12: Meantime, upgrades to both York Park and the Silver Dome are reportedly on budget and on time. The Silver Dome's new floor recently opening for local sports and events. Comes as Tasmania Jewels player Steph Reid has reflected on learning she'd been picked for her first ever World Cup with the Australian Opals. Reid tells us the phone call came on her 30th birthday and is possibly the best gift she could have asked for.
14: My brain was absolute shambles, and then, yeah, when she said congratulations, I feel like my heart just dropped. Like, I could not believe it. You know, it's obviously been a long time dream of mine, so to know that I'm actually achieving it, it still hasn't really sunk in.
12: The World Cup takes place in Berlin in September before the WNBL season starts in October, with several games to be played here in the north at the new look Silver Dome. And continuing your local sports check, a want for the ball and a willingness to go the extra mile is what North Launceston's Tiffany Whitney attributes her side's 22-point win over Scottsdale to in the NTFA this past weekend. Kicking two goals herself, she says her side had the stride to keep possession of the ball, a struggle in the third overcome.
15: Our third quarter's been our not best quarter all season, which we are working on. It shocked us a little bit, but we knew if we just put in that last fourth quarter big effort, we should be able to get across the line.
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17: Hi there, I'm Matt McDonald. Australia is still sitting pretty at the top of the Comm Games medal tally with 9 more gold added to the haul today. 7 came from the pool, including Meg Harris, Sam Short, Sam Williamson and Jenna Forrester. At the track, Rose Davies won the 10,000 metres, while gymnast Kate McDonald won the uneven bars. The Coalition has cast doubts on plans for a potential new oil refinery in Australia. The PM will today announce $4 million for a feasibility study into a facility in WA. But Nationals leader Matt Canavan has told News 24 he doesn't think it would be viable.
18: And we're not going to get a new oil refinery in this country while this government imposes a massive carbon tax on existing refineries, and new ones would be subject to the same.
17: Victorian Labor MPs will gather shortly to decide whether to officially open up a leadership battle between Premier Jacinta Allen and Deputy Ben Carroll. And the search is on for new leaders of the nation's peak union body, with ACTU President Michelle O'Neill and Secretary Sally McManus announcing they're stepping down.
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20: In sports, Saints coach Ross Lyon says Max King's shattered after he was once again ruled out for the season over a hamstring injury in his first AFL game in 757 days.
21: He's really devastated, and this is a lot of the players we deal with, and this won't surprise you, hopefully, but his concern was he'd let the club and his team down.
20: On AFL 360 there. Brisbane's Ty Gallop's facing at least 2 weeks out unless he can overturn a serious misconduct charge at tonight's AFL tribunal. The Lions forward was cited over his off-the-ball shove on Port's Mitch Georgiades on Sunday. And Philadelphia has officially announced the signing of superstar LeBron James. The 76ers confirming the NBA's all-time leading scorer will wear the number 23 for the next 2 years. That's the latest. I'm Brit Aylin.
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1: Taking a look at Goderick Street through Invermay, it's slowing down in both directions on approach to Forza Street. Then again, that Lindsay Street continuing over the North Esk River, and it's slowing down over in Kings Meadow on Hobart Road in both directions in patches from Opossum Road to Munford Street. A polished man opens up, asks for help, and shows up. 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I'm Mia. More traffic soon on LAFM.
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0: LAFM's three-day forecast.
23: All right, let's take a little look at the forecast for you. Launceston rain in 13 today, dropping to 1 tonight. Fog then sunny tomorrow and a top of 12. Thursday, mostly sunny and 13. For Scottsdale and the northeast, rain and 11. 3 overnight, mostly sunny and 11 tomorrow. Thursday, mostly sunny and a top of 12. For St Helens and the east coast, windy and rain today. Okay, top of 15. 4 overnight, mostly sunny and 12 tomorrow though. And Thursday, mostly cloudy and 13. 12 in Lonnie right now, 10 degrees at the moment in Scottsdale and 11 in St Helens. 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
0: And our celebrations today, let's hop into them. Turning, well, no, I won't say how old she is, but she's having a birthday today. Tanya Lanham, happy birthday from all the crew at Launceston College. Hope you have a fabulous day as things gear up for a big production of We Will Rock You coming our way next week. Who else have we got having a birthday? Simon Rice, recently making the move to St. Luke's Dental. Good on you, Simon. Happy birthday to you today. And one more for us. This one's coming via the website. Jeremy Jeremy Lovett, wishing Jez at Tamar Marine a very happy 40th birthday today. Happy birthday, Jez. And what an absolute example of resilience the Tamar Marine team have been in the last few months. Good on you, Jeremy. Have a great birthday. And thank you very much to Carmel for zapping that one through. And all of those celebrations are in the weekly prize draw. We've got $100 to give away at the Country Club Tasmania to use for hospitality, bevvies, food, and the like up there. We'll draw that out on Friday from everyone that has had a celebration read on air this week. And if you've got some celebrations you'd like to get to us, doesn't have to be just birthdays. We can expand it out to new jobs and milestones, anniversaries, engagements, anything you like. 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This is Lady Gaga. 21 minutes past 8.

0: on LFM and 7SG. It's the Beatles. You say hello and I'll say goodbye. 28 minutes past 8, BJ for brekkie with you. Coming up after 8.30, David Cox is going to swing by from the Tassie Hawks. We'll have a look at the season today to the head of a preview for the club's final game this year locally. A big one coming up, the last Tassie showdown. It's also a road safety awareness weekend as well with the round. We'll have a bit of a chat about that, a very timely chat about that after 8:30. But right now we've got news next.
1: 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Keeping you informed and connected. 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
4: Good morning, I'm Ebony Ablett. A GoFundMe page for the family of Elaine G, who passed away in hospital in Hobart from road crash injuries sustained on Friday in Lagana, has now raised more than $183,000. The 39-year-old mum of two young boys was driving home from a nursing shift at the LGH when her car was allegedly crashed into head-on by one driven by a man accused of earlier stabbing his female partner. The Premier, Jeremy Rockliffe, has reflected on the tragedy.
5: We will support all her colleagues at the LGH, friends and families, and Elaine was someone that gave over two decades of service helping people within our health system, and it is a huge loss.
4: It's understood the woman involved in the stabbing incident is now in a stable condition. Flinders Island residents are being called upon to have their say when it comes to transport to and from. A transport strategy now up for discussion. Tasmania's Transport Minister, Kerry Vincent, says the state government wants to hear from people who rely on daily services when it comes to things like passenger transport, aviation, freight and local connections. Community drop-in sessions and workshops will be held at Whitemark on the 5th of August and Lady Barrett on the 6th for locals to speak directly with the project team and share their ideas. More details can be found on the Building Tasmania website. The curtains will rise on this year's Newstead College production tomorrow night. Peyton Knight telling when her fellow thespians have been working hard on rehearsals for The Lightning Thief, the Percy Jackson musical.
6: I'd say there's about over 30 people in the cast, and we've been practicing since May to April this year, so it's been quite a while.
4: And Launceston's Georgia Baker is preparing to take part in up to four events in the cycling program at the Commonwealth Games in Glasgow when it kicks off this week. She says she's hoping to race in every endurance apart from the individual pursuit, meaning she defend her points race title while also contesting the scratch and elimination race, also expecting to help Australia defend its 4,000 metre team pursuit title. Baker came home from the last Commonwealth Games with three gold medals.
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8: Hi, I'm Matt McDonald. The federal government's left the door ajar to continuing the fuel excise discount. It's supposed to end this weekend amid concerns petrol will top $2 a litre again by next week. But Resources Minister Madeleine King has told the ABC nothing's been ruled out yet.
9: The government is very much aware of the pressure the increase in fuel prices does put on Australian families, and we have taken action in the past and will continue to monitor how these prices do affect people.
8: Hopes of finding an infant alive off the coast of South Australia are fading following the discovery of a mother's body along with a toddler. The bodies were found yesterday after an abandoned car was discovered near a cliff top at Port Macdonnell. If you need help, call Lifeline on 13 11 14. Victorian Labor MPs have started gathering ahead of a vote on whether to spill the leadership, and Australia's added another 9 gold medals to our haul at the Comm Games, 7 in the pool. We now have 26 gold. England is next best with 8.
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10: In sport, the coach of the Tasmania Jewels says Steph Reid's selection for the Opals World Cup campaign is a well-deserved reward for all the hard work she's put in over the years. Claudia Brassard paying a tribute to Reid's perseverance.
11: Later in her career to get that call up, but I think credit to her and her resilience around never giving up and always dreaming that she could get there one day, and she secured that spot, and I think she'll be a valuable piece to that team leading into the World Cup.
10: In AFL, Lions young gun Ty Gallop will front the tribunal tonight over his off-the-ball shove on Port's Mitch Georgiades. The Brisbane forward was referred directly on a serious misconduct charge and is expected to be rubbed out for at least 2 weeks if found guilty. And Dockers assistant Jamie Graham's reportedly made the shortlist for Essendon's vacant coaching role. That's the latest. I'm Brit Aylin.
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12: Hello again. Watch out for some congestion over in Kings Meadows on Hobart Road in both directions in patches from Opossum Road to Montford Street. And it's slowing down on Bathurst Street from Elizabeth Street over to Brisbane Street. 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I'm Mia. More traffic soon on LAFM.
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13: 22 minutes to 9. Good morning for Launceston. Rain and 13 today. One overnight fog, then sunny tomorrow and 12 degrees expected. Thursday, mostly sunny, a top of 13. For Scottsdale in the northeast, rain and 11 today. 3 overnight, mostly sunny and 11 tomorrow. Thursday, mostly sunny and 12. And for St Helens and the east coast, we're looking at a bit of a windy and rainy one today, a top of 15. 4 overnight, mostly sunny and 12 tomorrow. Thursday, mostly cloudy and 13. Currently, we've got 12 degrees in Lonnie, 10 in Scottsdale, 11 in St Helens. 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
14: 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The LAFM BYD Shark 6 is on the loose.
13: And she is on the loose out in the Shark 6. Hayley, good morning.
15: Good morning. Yeah, I'm trying to not get blown away these days. It's very windy out here.
13: Ooh, okay. And where is out here?
15: So this morning you can catch me at the Mowbray Racecourse, because if you need something to do this Saturday night, head along to 100K LAFM Bowtide at the Ladbrokes Racing Centre. So they've got heaps going on. It's free entry, kiosk, bar, barbecue, free kids activities and fun for the whole family. So it's a good one to check out. And if you need more info, head to the Launceston Pacing Club Facebook page.
13: Ooh, okay. That sounds like a lot of fun. Now, you're out there at the moment. So what have we got to give away?
15: I am. If you can brave this weather, I'm loaded with Valhalla, Red Bull, veggie chips. I've got Cripps Master Loaves and Macca's vouchers and heaps more.
13: Oh, yum. It sounds like brekkie to me.
15: Oh, yeah, ice cream for breakfast. Can never go wrong.
13: Throwing a Red Bull and we're away. Fantastic. All right, head on out and catch up with Hayley right now. She's got the goodies in the Shark BYD 6. Good on you, Hales.
15: Thanks, BJ.
13: Cheers. Up next, we're going to catch up with David Cox from the Tassie Hawks. Big weekend coming up and some really good deals to be had as well. For the diehard Hawks fans, we'll give you details next. This is Akadaka.

0: yes, you shook me all night long. And with the weekend coming up, I'm sure we can shake the foundations just a tad more as well. 16 minutes to 9, BJ for brekkie with you, thanks to 40 Winks Launceston. Get the best night's sleep at the very best prices. And ahead of the weekend, you will need a good night's sleep, so you are ready to go for the Hawthorne Footy Club. It's a big weekend, and David Cox knows all about it. Morning.
1: Good morning.
0: So this is it. This is the last hurrah for this season, isn't
1: it? Yeah, this is Tessie's last game for the Hawks here, and the last of our 25-year celebration kind of season, which is exciting, and we're really keen to end it with a win, as you might imagine.
0: Oh, I saw lots of lovely signage for the Hawks up at the Lonnie Airport when I got back from my adventures over the weekend. Looking good.
1: I do love that kind of guard of honour thing as you walk in the airport. It's kind of, you know, it puts a stamp on the welcome the second you get here. You kind of know you're in a community that loves its Hawks.
0: Yeah, loves its footy, loves its Hawks. So how are we going to mark this 25 years? This is it, this game.
1: Yeah, so the last game, it's interesting, is that the last game we had a few weeks ago against Melbourne, I talked about it being bookended by beautiful moments with a bit in between, which was the game itself being something I'm trying to erase, because that was not a great... It's the weirdest thing I've ever seen on this field was how we performed on that game. But putting that aside, that was our celebration game. And I'll just really briefly, we had a beautiful Hawk walk. 300 people went from Town Hall, that amazing exhibition that's still running at Town Hall, to the ground with the mayor and his wife and baby, you know, and pram, and our president with a loud hailer and hawker. And it was a really lovely moment of kind of bringing people together. But this game is less about the 25 years and more about a really important message, which is road safety awareness. Now, I know, you know, it's been a horrible, horrible week in this community for that terrible loss on the West Tamar Highway.
0: Yeah.
1: And it's kind of just even, you know, that was really, on the one hand, we're talking about someone who is driving intentionally terribly. But the broader message really is around how safe we need and want to be on our roads. And you know, one of the key reasons we work with the Road Safety Advisory Council and also with the NTFA is because the young men in particular, but also young women, but particularly young men, are overrepresented in road fatality statistics.
0: They certainly are, and you want to get the message across to them as often and as effectively as possible. So this is an ideal, ideal vehicle with which to do it.
1: It is, you know, and football clubs and football personalities, i.e. the players, they resonate with the young men and women, and they have an opportunity to create behavioural changes in our approaches to, and also just listening. You know, when a player starts a conversation with young people, it's often far more effective than when a politician or someone, you know, community authority starts a conversation. You know, I'm not out there doing videos about road safety because she listens to me. The kids don't. They don't know who I am, but they know who, you know, Lloyd Meek is or Nick Watson or whoever. So
0: yeah,
1: it's really
0: important. They'll tune into them.
1: That's right.
0: They will absolutely tune into them and actually hear and absorb what
1: they're
0: saying.
1: That's right. So we've created a whole bunch of videos, like TikTok-style videos with our players, etc., talking about, you know, answering fun kind of questions around road safety and, you know, pet peeves, things they hate about, you know, other drivers, what they do. And that's kind of a way of trying to, you know, get people to look and engage with that content. The NTFA just had such great partners with us in terms of joining with us to amplify that message. All their round this weekend is also a road safety round, and the Road Safety Advisory Council has got best on ground vouchers for every game this weekend across the NTFA, kind of mood food vouchers, which are fantastic. Petrol or you know, or other food in there. But just as a way of kind of getting people again to think about inattention, put your phones away, don't text, don't speed, drive to the conditions. I mean, it's windy today.
0: Yeah.
1: So you amend the way you drive.
0: Yes.
1: Your seatbelts on, those kind of things.
0: Yeah.
1: Just really basic stuff.
0: It is really basic stuff, but it's I don't know, you just got to keep hammering the message.
1: You just do. You do. Yeah. And we've had some, you know, we're not winning that argument at the moment.
0: No.
1: So the game's a really, you know, an important way of amplifying that message. And it's against North Melbourne. We have a very good record against them, but nothing, nothing certain in this world, as we know.
0: No. So there's going to be a bit of kicking up the heels and celebrations and mark this last game.
1: Yeah, look, I mean, one of the things, for people that want to get tickets, it's really hard because it's a sellout game. So what I would say is if you haven't got tickets yet, there is actually an opportunity to get a reserved seat. If you buy a 25-year membership, so that's really about just the last game, and that membership, I think it's $99, and so that'll get you a guaranteed reserved seat. You get a 25-year exclusive silver membership card. You get a $25 voucher, so immediately you've got money to spend at, you know, at Hawk's Nest. Trading cards, a lanyard, a bumper sticker. It's a really lovely 25-year anniversary pack.
0: Right.
1: That will give you your seat. Now, for those that want to get some, if you're smart, you'll think, oh, it's the last game. They must have merchandise that they're going to have to get rid of before they fly back to Melbourne. Well, yes, we do. So on Friday from 10 a.m. till 3 p.m. at the stadium, we'll be having a merchandise sale.
0: Yes.
1: And our open training is from 1:30 to 2:30 on Friday. Entry via gate 11 behind the main scoreboard. So come along, get a fantastic deal. There's stuff from as low as $10. So

0: Premiership.
1: Right, okay. And any other game day advice for us?
0: Bring your voices, I think. because we, you know, it's a really, we're right towards the pointy end of the season. We're third on the ladder at the moment.
1: Yeah.
0: We've got a couple of outs and a couple of ins, but we seem to be performing very well. We had that weird hiccup a few weeks ago against Melbourne here. That's an inexplicable hiccup. But we essentially need to win every game to kind of stay that third. You know, we could have been second if we just, but that's okay. We're hoping for a top four finish, which gives us that double hit come finals.
1: Yeah, yeah, that's what we want. And a big weekend to bow out for the season locally.
0: 100%. Let's send the boys off with a cheer and a win.
1: Go the Tassie Hawks.
0: Absolutely.
1: David Cox, great to see you this morning.
0: Thanks, BJ.
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3: Good morning, I'm Ebony Ablett. The smelter could have been profitable if Sanjeev Gupta hadn't stripped out more than $190 million. An investigation's underway into the cause of a caravan fire on the Midland Highway.
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3: The Launceston Council is investigating what it believes to be illegal election signage. Soon a trip to Grilled may not mean a drive down the highway, but a duck into Launceston.
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0: dare you. Go on.
1: Yeah.
0: There you go.
2: That'll do.
1: La la la la la.
0: Yes, yes, the cats have been let loose. Jules on LAFM and 7SD. Morning.
2: Good morning, BJ. How you doing?
0: I'm good. You're in fine voice?
2: Always.
0: Well, whatever voice you're in, you're going to have to stump it up for the program, aren't you?
2: I was better when the mic was off, though. Then I was great.
0: Yeah, it's a bit like singing in the shower.
2: Very much so.
0: Yeah, much better until someone else walks in.
2: Yeah, as long as no one hears you, it's perfect.
0: It is perfect. But you're going to have lots of people listening in after nine. You've got a big superset coming up?
2: We certainly do have the classic superset on the way. It's all ready to go.
0: What's the theme?
2: I'm not going to tell you. Well, you've got to work it out.
0: You know, fun.
2: I know.
0: Well, on that note, I'm out of here.
2: Get out. 80s hits you love. Wake me up before you go. Your favourites from the 90s and 2000s. Save tonight. Like the breakup battle from the other side. And 60s and 70s tracks that stand the test of time.

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8: Good morning, I'm Ebony Applett. The union representing Tasmania's nurses and midwives is supporting its members who are reportedly in shock over the tragic loss of one of their own. Elaine G's car was struck in a head-on crash on the West Tamar Highway on Friday afternoon. After leaving her shift at the LGH, she died in hospital in Hobart on Sunday.
9: Elaine has worked for, you know, over 20 years as a registered nurse serving her community, and obviously this does make this tragic situation just even more senseless.
8: ANMF Tasmanian Branch Secretary Emily Shepherd speaking to the ABC there. A GoFundMe page to support Elaine's husband and two young children has raised more than $183,000 so far. To the day's other news now, where the final price tag for the Macquarie Point Stadium remains a hot topic as the state government celebrates the commencement of ground preparation works at the site. The Premier says he has confidence it will be done within the $1.13 billion. Dollar budget, but Greens leader Rosalie Woodruff isn't convinced.
10: The price tag has gone up to over $2 billion. That was an independent economist who did their latest assessment of the project price.
8: Meanwhile, it's understood both the York Park and the Silverdome developments are on track when it comes to both time and budget. Checking local sport now, and Launceston's Georgia Baker has landed in Glasgow ahead of the track cycling program of the Commonwealth Games getting underway next week. She's expecting to take part in the scratch race, the elimination race, the points race, and be part of Australia's 4,000 metre team pursuit. Baker says she likes the schedule in front of her, saying it's tactical team racing and they'll need to nail their strategy. A North Launceston took home a 22-point win over Scottsdale in round 13 of the NTFA. The Bombers coming out strong in the second quarter, or a struggle in the third, ultimately winners.
11: As shown by the numbers displayed, our midfield was absolutely amazing on the weekend, and winning it out of the ruck taps and the congestion really is what kind of made the improvement for us there.
8: Besides Tiffany Whitney there, National News next.
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13: Hi, I'm Matt McDonald. Australia's added another 9 gold medals to our haul at the Com Games in Glasgow, with 7 of those coming in the pool. Meg Harris beat out fellow Aussies Molly O'Callaghan and Shayna Jack to win the 100 free, while Sam Short won another Aussie clean sweep in the men's 800. Jenna Forrester took out the 400 IM, while our women easily won the 4x200 freestyle relay. Victoria's Deputy Premier has arrived at State Parliament ahead of a leadership showdown this morning. Ben Carroll's confirmed he will challenge Jacinta Allen for the top job, with a spill motion to be moved this morning.
14: I have more to say later, but right now my focus is on talking to my colleagues, and I will have more to say later, but they're my focus.
13: The federal government insists no decision has been made yet about whether to continue the fuel excise discount, which is due to finish this weekend. It comes as the government looks at a possible new oil refinery for WA, with the Prime Minister to today announce a feasibility study for a facility in the state.
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8: To AFL, and St Kilda insists Max King remains an important part of the club despite being ruled out for the season after injuring a hamstring in what was his first game back in the competition in more than 750 days. Saints coach Ross Lyon telling AFL 360, King may feel like he's let the club down, but they're rallying around him.
15: And shame's too strong a word, but probably embarrassed and, you know, like, have you guys had enough of me? And I said, hang on here. We're in. So we're on our knees, but we're not bowed. Mm. And he'll do a full pre-season. He's in, we're in, his family's in.
8: Freo assistant Jamie Graham's reportedly made it to the top four in Essendon's hunt for a new coach. And St Kilda's Darcy Wilson signed a 2-year extension with the club to keep him at Moorabbin until the end of 2028. That's the latest. I'm Britt Aylin.
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16: We've got rain today for Launceston, heading for 13. 12 the top tomorrow, fog then sunny, and mostly sunny on Thursday and heading for 13. For Scottsdale in the northeast, rain today heading for 11, mostly sunny and 11 again tomorrow, and Thursday increasing sunshine and heading for a top of 12. For St Helens in the east coast, windy with rain today heading for 15. 12 the top tomorrow, mostly sunny and mostly cloudy for Thursday and heading for a top of 13. Right now in Lonnie, it's 11. In St Helens, it's 13. And in Launceston, it's 12. 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

0: 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Who am I talking to?
1: Hey.
0: Pete, how are you?
1: Oh, I'm good. Yourself?
0: I'm pretty good. What do you think the theme is?
1: Wouldn't be Kylie, would it?
0: No, it's not. Keep listening and good luck. All right, so it is four songs, one common theme, thanks to Randall Heating. Kylie Minogue there, Better the Devil You Know. It is a link between the artists. That is my one clue I'm going to give you at the moment. And we also had Suddenly kicking it off from Angry Anderson. So when you work out what the theme is, let me know. Let's go now to Paul Simon, LAFM and 7SD.

0: LAFM, who am I talking to?
1: Rob.
0: Rob, what do you think the theme is?
1: It has to be something to do with neighbours.
0: No, that's not it. But it was a bit of a red herring having angry Anderson and then Kylie.
1: It is.
0: Keep listening. Good luck.
1: Thank you.
0: All right. So we've had Paul Simon, and you can call me Al. It's a link, kind of, or it's a similarity amongst the artists. Paul Simon. We had Kylie Minogue, and we had angry Anderson kicking it off. And as soon as you work out what the common theme is amongst the four songs or the four artists, then you need to call me. 633 10 893. I'm similar to all of them too. So that's another clue. And no, it's not because they're all gorgeous. Alrighty, call me when you work it out. It's Prince now.

0: 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Who am I talking to?
1: Mike.
0: Mike, what do you reckon the theme might be?
1: Is it because they're all Australian?
0: No, that's not it.
1: No.
0: Okay,
1: no worries.
0: Have a good day. Bye-bye.
1: Bye.
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2: Hi, this is Annette.
0: Annette, what do you think the theme might be?
2: I think that it's, how do you say this properly, that they're all short?
0: Yes, that's it.
2: Yep,
0: well done. They're all short, so you're in the draw for $100 at the end of the week, Annette. There we go. We got there in the end. They're all short or vertically challenged, just like I am. I used to think I was 5'2", and then I was at the doctor's and they measured me and I found out that I'd been living a lie all my life and I was only 5'1". And all of those artists, apart from Paul Simon, I think he's about 5'3", they're all like 5', 5'1", 5'2". So there you go. Well done to Annette. Through to the draw at the end of the week to win $100. Thanks to Randall Heating, and we'll come up with another fun idea tomorrow. We've got the Eagles next.
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0: Oh, LAFM and 7SD. A bit of Ogue there from Madonna. That is probably my favourite Madonna track. It is, Jules, thanks to the Cottage Bakery, Victoria Street in Scottsdale. And just a reminder, the Water Boys with Mitch and Xavier returns on Saturday morning, and they would love to hear about our local good sports for the McDonald's Good Sport Award. 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The Water Boys could be giving them a pat on the back and also $100 to spend at Intersport. 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
1: Come back again. 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